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0: 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are on page 48, which is towards the very end of Surah Al-Baqarah, the third juz of the Quran. Today's verse is a single verse on a single page. It is the longest verse of the Quran, and that is verse 282 of the Quran, or of Surah Al-Baqarah. Inshallah ta'ala, I will read this verse and we will take it like segment by segment in terms of the recitation and the translation, and then I will just mention a number of benefits from it. Because there is a verse that speaks predominantly about a single issue, and that is preserving the rights of others in terms of their financial rights and their rights of their possessions and so on. Allah subhanahu wa ta'ala says, أعوذ بالله من الشيطان الرجيم يا أيها الذين آمنوا إذا تداينتم بدين إلى أجل مسمى فاكتبوه. 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If two men are not there, then call one man and two women out of those you approve as witnesses, so that if one of the two women should forget, the other may remind her. ولا يأبى الشهداء إذا ما دعوا. 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But if the merchandise is there and you hand it over, there is no blame upon you if you do not write it down. وَأَشْهِدُوا إِذَا تَبَايَعَتُمْ. But have witnesses present whenever you trade with one another. وَلَا يُضَارَّ كَاتِبٌ وَلَا شَهِيدٌ. And let no harm be done either to the scribe or to the witnesses. وَإِن تَفْعَلُوا فَإِنَّهُ فُسُوقٌ بِكُمْ. For if you did cause them harm, then it would be a crime or a sin upon you. وَاتَّقُوا اللَّهَ وَيُعَلِّمُكُمُ اللَّهُ. And then be mindful of Allah Azza wa Jal, and He will teach you. وَاللَّهُ بِكُلِّ شَيْءٍ عَلِيمٌ. Indeed, He has full knowledge of everything. This is, as we said, the longest verse in the Quran, and it consists of a number of benefits. Allah subhanahu wa ta'ala in this verse tells us that one of the things that is permissible, because you will remember in the previous episode we were speaking about riba and usury, and the fact that it is something which Allah azza wa jalla has made haram, and one of the main reasons for it being haram is because it is something which causes harm. It's something which doesn't embody the Islamic spirit of loving for others what you love for yourself, of helping one another, of being a community of Muslims that feel one another's pains and difficulties and so on, and therefore we try to help one another. Allah subhanahu wa ta'ala tells us in this verse though, that doesn't mean that you can't give loans. Doesn't mean that you can't take a debt from someone else. What it means is that it must be done in accordance with the rulings of the Sharia. So if the debt is something which is done in a permissible way, what you're taking as a loan, what you're giving as a loan is something which is permissible. There is no usury that is being applied to it. It is a fixed term, so we know exactly how long that debt is for and so on. These conditions are fulfilled, then there is something which Allah Azza wa Jalla has said, it is permissible. And so therefore that is something which is allowed. So therefore it is allowed for you to borrow money. It is something which you can do when you need to do it and if you need to do it. And as we said, the Sharia generally looks down and frowns upon people who take wealth simply for the purpose of taking wealth. They don't really need the money, but they just like to borrow. They just like it to be other people's money and so on. That is something which isn't good, and therefore it is something which a person must stay away from. However, to take a genuine loan for a genuine reason, in accordance to the rulings of the Sharia, is something which is permissible. One of the things that you must bear in mind when taking a loan is that it should be done for a fixed term, a set term that is announced. Allah Azza wa Jalla says, إِلَىٰ أَجَلٍ مُسَمَّنْ فَكْتُبُوا, to a fixed term that is stated. So I borrow £100 from Zaid, and I say to him, I need it for 1 month, or I need it for 6 months, or I need it for 1 year, or I need it until the first day of Ramadan. I fix the time period so that therefore it is known. Allah subhanahu wa ta'ala says that one of the greatest or most beneficial ways of preserving your rights is to write it down, to have a contract between you and the other person, especially if that other person is someone that you don't know, or that person is someone who may be a distant relative or a friend that's not very close. Even if the person is your own blood brother, blood sister, someone who's very close to you, it is still a wise thing to do to write it down. And that is what Allah Azza wa Jalla tells us to do. It is not an obligation. Sometimes it can become an obligation depending upon the situation, and if you fear that there may be some harm in terms of that wealth or someone may oppress you, then it is an obligation to write it down. But generally speaking, it is recommended in the Sharia that you write it down. And so therefore you write down who was borrowing the money, who it's borrowed from, the amount, the time, and so on and so forth. Allah Azza wa Jalla said this should be done between the two people, the one borrowing and the one from whom it is borrowed from, and it should be done in the way with adil, in a just way, in a fair way. And that is because sometimes one of the two people may not be very well educated. They may not be very well read or written. They can't really read and write very well. And sometimes the terms in that contract may be difficult for them to understand and to comprehend. They may not have a great deal of experience in terms of, you know, as we know now, sometimes you have contracts and there's pages and pages of footnotes or conditions or small print, all of that stuff. And when it's between two Muslims, it should be made very clear, and so it should be done with justice. The Prophet Allah Azza wa Jalla tells us that to do so, it is from the greatest blessings of Allah subhanahu wa ta'ala. And it is from the blessings of Allah Azza wa Jalla, because Allah subhanahu wa ta'ala says, كَمَا عَلَّمَهُ اللَّهُ. You should write it down in the way that Allah has taught them. Allah gave you an education. Allah allowed you to understand how business and trade works. Allah Azza wa Jalla allowed you to read and write. Use those blessings in ways that are pleasing to Allah subhanahu wa ta'ala. And from that writing, Allah Azza wa Jalla is telling us, is to write in a way that is clear. Write in a way that is clear. Write in a way that is it is distinct, that there's no ambiguity in it. Write in a way that both people know what the terms are. If someone else was to come and to read that contract, it would be something which would be clear to them, and something which they would be able to take from and to benefit from. Allah subhanahu wa ta'ala tells us that from the benefits of this also is that the one who writes, if they are, or the one who is giving a debt or involved in this contract, if they're unable to write, they're unable to be one of the two signatories for whatever reason. Allah Azza wa Jalla says, for example, they may be of feeble mind, or they may be weak and infirm, or they may be too young under the age of maturity, or whatever it may be, or they just can't physically read or write. So maybe he's illiterate or she's illiterate, they can't read, they can't write, and you say to them, come and sign this contract, it's not fair. What does Allah Azza wa Jal say, subhanahu wa ta'ala, he says, then let the one who is their guardian write for them. فَلْيُمْلِ الْوَلِيُّهُ بِالْعَدْلِ. Let his guardian do this with justice. And that is also from the blessings of Allah Azza wa Jal and from the mercy of the Sharia. So for example, I'm going to borrow money from someone who has wealth. They have money, but that person maybe is young. 8 years old, they inherited a great deal of money, they're willing to give it to me, but they don't really understand the contract, they don't really understand the nuances of this. It's not fair, it's not right that I go to an 8-year-old child and say, I'm going to take from you £10,000, and don't worry, I'll give it back to you in a few weeks or whatever, and they're like, yeah, it's okay, because they don't really understand what money is, they don't really think that thousands of pounds makes, for them, like a £2 sweet or a £5 chocolate is more than enough. And so they don't really understand the gravity of what they're engaging in. That's not just, not fair. Or you come to someone who's a feeble mind, for whatever reason, they don't really understand this concept. Or someone who can't read and write, and you say, yes, I'm going to borrow from you £100, and then I add a couple of zeros, they don't really know, they don't really understand what's going on. فَلْيُمْلِ الْوَلِيُّهُ بِالْعَدْلِ. And also from the ways that Allah Azza wa Jal then preserves our rights, and this is something which should be done when it comes to contracts, when it comes to these types of agreements. وَاسْتَشْهِدُوا شَهِدَيْنِ مِنْ رِجَالِكُمْ. Have two male witnesses present. Allow them to witness and sign upon that contract as well. Because then they can ensure that both parties understand that there's clarity, that this person knows what they were getting into, that person knows what they're getting into. And so if ever it was to go to a Muslim judge, to a Muslim court, then they would be able to stand in front of that judge and take an oath by Allah's name and say, no, he knew that it was £10,000 that he was giving. He knew that it was £10,000 that he was taking. He knew that it was for 6 months, and so did he. And so now for them to come and dispute these issues, that's something which they, you know, they've either forgotten or they're just pretending to forget, but that's a problem. And so therefore, Allah subhanahu wa ta'ala tells us that we should have these two witnesses. شَهِدَيْنِ مِنْ رِجَالِكُمْ فَإِنْ لَمْ يَكُونَا رَجُلِينَ. And if you can't find two men, and that's because sometimes people are traveling, sometimes these types of contracts are done when people are traveling, and in the olden days, as we know, people would be out in the desert, or they'd be traveling by land. Sometimes you're away from a great group or a number of people, or you don't come across a town or village except after a few days, or after a week or so. And so during that time as you're traveling, maybe the only people in the party, the group that you have, is one man and then some women. And so that one man can become one of the witnesses. فَرَجُلٌ وَمْرَأَتَانِ. Then if you can't find two men, take one man and take two women, and make them witnesses of that. أَنْتَضِلَّ إِحْدَاهُمَا فَتُذَكِّرَ إِحْدَاهُمَا الْأُخْرَى. Because if one of the women was to forget, then the other one may remember. And that is something which we find within the Sharia, and something which the Prophet sallallahu alaihi wasallam mentioned. And that is that that when it comes to witnessing and being witnesses as part of contracts and so on, two women take the place of one man, or one man takes the place of two women. What is also important to realize though is that this is in terms of the dunya aspects. This doesn't diminish a woman in terms of her standing before Allah Azza wa Jal, her piety, her worship. Because the scholars have all agreed, by ijma' of Islam, that when it comes to Islamic issues, for example, her narrating hadith, her teaching, and so on, then a woman is equal to a man in this regard. And that is why we take the hadith of Aisha radiallahu anha, of Umm Salama radiallahu anha, of Hafsa radiallahu anha, of many of the female companions that were at the time of the Prophet sallallahu alaihi wasallam. The men never used to come, the male companions or the scholars who came after never said, oh, Aisha narrated this, so we can't take the hadith until Hafsa says something similar, or Umm Salama, or some other female companion, or Asma radiallahu anha comes and she says that I can corroborate this, or two men come. No, that's not the way that it worked when it came to these types of issues. And so that's something which should be, that we should bear in mind. Those things, those issues that Allah Azza wa Jalla has made a woman require, or us requiring two women in place of a man, it's because Allah subhanahu wa ta'ala knows best as the creator how a person can focus, how, what a person can remember, how testimony should be done in terms of the Sharia law, which is dictated and legislated by Allah Azza wa Jalla. As we can see, this is a verse of the Quran. It's not me saying this or some other scholar or someone coming. Allah subhanahu wa ta'ala legislated this. To accept this is something therefore which is incumbent upon every Muslim. But to also understand that this is of a lesser issue than what is more important. This isn't about a woman being deficient or being less in Islam or not being given her rights. Because we as Muslims consider this to be of a lesser issue, less important than the issue of narrating the hadith, for example, of the Prophet sallallahu alaihi wasallam, or teaching Quran by riwayah. That you go to a teacher who teaches you Quran and says that I heard this from my teacher, or this is the way that I recite the Quran to my teacher, and you have an ijazah that goes all the way back to the Prophet sallallahu alaihi wasallam. Those issues, a woman is equal to a man in that regard. And the scholars have always done this. And so therefore that is something which should be always remembered and should be borne in mind. And we shouldn't allow people to come and to hijack our religion, or to manipulate it, or to twist it, and to make certain assumptions about it that are far from the reality that Allah Azza wa Jal has placed therein. Also from the benefits therefore we take that if someone in amongst the witnesses forget, then the other one can prompt them. So we have this contract now, we have the two people that are involved, it's been written down, we have the witnesses. Sometimes one witness forgets, and that's why the Sharia stipulates that you have more than one. Doesn't say you just have one witness, because sometimes a witness may pass away. Sometimes the witness may become old themselves. They may become forgetful. When you have two and both of them corroborate one and the same thing, then it is more likely that it is to be of a sure thing. وَلَا يَأْبَ الشُّهَدَاءُ إِذَا مَا دُعُوا. From the benefits of this is that Allah Azza wa Jalla says that if you as a witness are called forward to testify, then you shouldn't refuse. Unless you have a valid, good reason to do so, you shouldn't refuse. And that is because as Muslims, we want the people to take their due rights. We want to help our fellow brothers and sisters. If I refuse to be a witness, you refuse, everyone refuses, then that's going to be a problem in terms of society. Allah subhanahu wa ta'ala then says, and don't disdain, don't look down upon any contract because it's too big or too small. وَلَا تَسْأَمُوا أَن تَكْتُبُوهُ صَغِيرًا أَوْ كَبِيرًا إِلَى أَجَلٍ. You may think, oh, this is only for £100. You don't need a contract over that. But how many families have split over that £100? How many families have broken apart because of the smallest piece of land or the smallest issue that they had a misunderstanding or a disagreement over? Allah Azza just says, don't disdain this. ذَلِكُمْ أَقْسَطُ عِنْدَ اللَّهِ, because that is more equitable, more just in the sight of Allah, better in terms of your testimony, and it is closer that you may not then therefore fall into doubt. إِلَّا أَن تَكُونَ تِجَارَةً حَاضِرَةً. Allah Azza wa Jal says, however, there is an exception to this, and that is, so generally we're saying, every type of transaction should be written down. So when I want a debt, I should write it down. If I want to go and buy something, I'm buying a car, you know, as we do even in normal everyday life, even the UK law and Western law and so on, it's very common that you're going to get a receipt or an invoice or some type of a written contract when you buy something like a car or something else. That's the way Allah Azza wa Jalla is saying that is better for you. So if someone comes and says, where did you get that car from? Where did you get that phone from? You pull it out and you say, that's my receipt, that's my contract, that's what I signed upon, that's what we agreed upon, and therefore there is no doubt. However, Allah Azza wa Jalla says that Islam is a practical religion. إِلَّا أَن تَكُونَ تِجَارَةً حَاضِرًا. But sometimes there and then you want to buy something, you don't have the ability to write down, you can't find witnesses, or it's not something which you necessarily need witnesses for because it's so small in terms of the amount. You go shopping, you know, you go and buy just something very small, or it's done at a time when you can't find other people and you need to engage in that transaction here and now. Allah subhanahu wa ta'ala says, فَلَيْسَ عَلَيْكُمْ جُنَاحٌ أَلَّا تَكْتُبُوهَا. Then there is no harm if you don't write it down. وَأَشْهِدُوا إِذَا تَبَايَعْتُمْ. But you should always have witnesses. So even if you're not going to write it down, at least have witnesses. And that is always the best and the safe thing that you should have. وَلَا يُضَارَ كَاتِبٌ وَلَا شَهِيدٌ. Allah Azza wa Jal says, the one who is the scribe should not be harmed. Nor should the witnesses who are being called to testify be harmed in any way. You shouldn't intimidate them. You shouldn't harm them. You shouldn't try to do anything in order to change the contract. So someone goes to the witness and says, I know that I took £10,000 from that person, but tell him it's 1,000. Say that, no, it's actually 1,000. That's what I heard. And maybe they just wrote it down incorrectly. It was an error in terms of a typing error or something. And actually it's 1,000. And I'll give you some of that money and whatever. This is something which is a harm towards the one who is now in debt. Or you just try to intimidate the witness because you're trying to get something that is not from your rights or whatever it may be. Allah Azza wa Jalla is saying, these people should not be harmed. They are fulfilling a voluntary role out of the goodness of their hearts. And someone who does something out of the goodness of their hearts, then those are people who shouldn't be harmed. And from, therefore, the etiquettes of this, as some of the scholars mentioned, is that if someone is to, as Allah Azza wa Jalla says in the Quran, مَا عَلَى الْمُحْسِنِينَ مِنْ سَبِيلٍ. You have no rights over those who are voluntarily helping you. No expectations. So if someone now needs to come to be a witness for you, and you say to them, oh, I need you to testify for me, but I need you to go to London, and they're in Manchester. Or they're in Manchester, or in London, and you say, no, you need to go to Manchester. Or they're in the UK, and you say, no, but I need you to go to Pakistan, or to Somalia, or to the US, or wherever it may be. Then surely, from the etiquette of not harming them, is that you provide their expenses for them. So yes, Allah Azza wa Jalla says that they shouldn't refuse. وَلَا يَأْبَ الشُّهَدَاءُ. The one who is a witness shouldn't refuse to testify. But Allah Azza wa Jalla says also, don't harm them. And if now they have to pay thousands of pounds or hundreds of pounds in order to fulfill what is something for you, then there is from the etiquette of not harming them that you at least fulfill their expenses for what is a benefit for you and not necessarily for them. They don't take anything from it. They're not engaged in the transaction. They didn't borrow the money or going to give the money back or receive the money. They're just simply there fulfilling a role as your fellow Muslim brother or sister. And so therefore you don't harm them in any way, shape or form. وَإِنْ تَفْعَلُوا. But if you do so, Allah Azza wa Jal says, then that is a crime upon you, meaning it is a sin upon you. وَاتَّقُوا اللَّهُ وَيُعَلِّمُكُمُ اللَّهُ. And fear Allah and Allah will teach you. Allah will give you knowledge. And the scholars derive from this end of this verse that one of the greatest ways of seeking knowledge, one of the most amazing, best ways of seeking beneficial knowledge, is that you have the fear of Allah Azza wa Jal before you. That you remember Allah subhanahu wa ta'ala, you're conscious of Allah Azza wa Jal. And if you have the taqwa of Allah subhanahu wa ta'ala, then Allah will teach you, Allah will increase you in knowledge, and Allah Azza wa Jal will bless you. Indeed, Allah Azza wa Jal, he says as he concludes this verse, وَاللَّهُ بِكُلِّ شَيْءٍ عَلِيمٍ. Indeed, Allah Azza wa Jal has knowledge over all things. So this is an example. It is the longest verse of the Quran, and it is an example of the beauty of the Sharia. That Allah Azza wa Jal went into this level of detail and this intricacy when it comes to preserving rights and helping one another. And this is the difference between our contracts and our transactions in Islam, as opposed to those contracts and transactions that are not from the Sharia. It is all built upon helping one another, assisting one another. And yes, you can make a legitimate profit and make money and be wealthy if Allah Azza wa Jal has decreed that for you, and you can do it in a halal way, there's no problem. But you don't do it on the backs of others, harming others, oppressing others, trodding down upon others. That's not the way that the Sharia works, and nor is it something which is best beloved to Allah Azza wa Jal, because as Allah subhanahu wa ta'ala mentioned in the last verse that we mentioned or discussed in the previous episode, we should fear the day that we return to our Lord, and that Allah Azza wa Jal will hold us to account for our sins. May Allah subhanahu wa ta'ala bless us, and may Allah Azza wa Jal keep us safe, and may Allah subhanahu wa ta'ala safeguard us from that which is haram and that which is doubtful, and always guide us to that which is beloved to Him subhanahu wa ta'ala. 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
2: 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Faith.

0: 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Allah says, from the believers that day, there are men who proved themselves to Allah. صدقوا ما عاهدوا الله عليه. They proved their sincerity and their genuine iman. Because iman is something, just like in karate you have belts, just like in knowledge you have exams, iman has exams that proves your level. Who are you and what level is your iman? You're not going to know on a good day. You're going to know when everything goes wrong. Today is the day your iman is going to be exposed. In the battle of the trench, Ghazwatul Ahzab, Allah is describing in Suratul Ahzab the same situation experienced completely differently by two groups of people. The mu'minun, the people who have iman, they experienced this situation completely differently. Physically, mentally, spiritually, their emotions, their thoughts, their skin, everything is different. Only because they have iman. And those who don't have iman, or who are faking it, they experience the situation completely differently. And this is important for those people who try and divorce iman, remove it and say it's unrelated to your mental or your physical health or your emotions or your intelligence. It has, all of this is one interconnected piece. Let's set the context first. The Prophet sallallahu alaihi wasallam hears that there are 10,000 people from Mecca marching towards Medina. But there's something different in this battle to all the previous battles that took place. What's different? Does anybody know? What's different in the enemy that's facing the believers? It's not only Quraysh. Who is it this time? It's multiple groups, multiple tribes have teamed up. Okay? Not just one group. So now you have a number and a set of groups which you've never seen before. With more wealth, with more backing, more resource, more strategy, more military power than you've ever seen before. The second thing, how did the Muslims decide to deal with the situation? Their leader Muhammad sallallahu alaihi wasallam decided, upon the advice of his companions, he picked and he selected the advice of Salman al-Farisi, which is dig a trench, okay, around, is it the whole of Medina, guys? Which part of Medina? Three parts of Medina is covered by mountain range. Who can tell me what are the mountains? Which side? Does anybody know anything of this geography of Medina? Jabal Uhud is not one mountain, by the way. Uhud is a mountain range. It covers a whole part of Medina. Then you have other mountains surrounding Medina. There's mountain ranges covering every part of Medina except one part. One vulnerable quarter. Imagine a square like this and only one vacant part of the square. There is a mountain here called Jabal Sila. It's a small mountain here. But this is the part that needs a big hole digging, so they never penetrate this part of Medina. Do you know, anybody knows the dimensions of the trench? How deep, how wide, how long? Any idea? Any estimates? Guess? We're talking about a trench which is roughly, its length is between 5 and 10 meters. Okay? Its depth is the depth of three men. 18 feet, okay, and its length, roughly 1.5 to 2 kilometers long. This is a construction project, and there was no fundraising for it. Who built it? Who built the trench? Everyone, were they paid a salary for it? They had to volunteer their time. How long did they take to build the trench? It took them 2 to 3 months just to dig. Just to dig. The Prophet sallallahu alaihi wasallam, if you inshallah one day go to Jabal Sila, you climb up to the top, there's a small masjid there. Small masjid about the size of this square over here. Masjid al-Fath. Prophet sallallahu alaihi wasallam went and he set up post and he stayed there. He stayed there for months and he would pray salah in this exact location. Masjid al-Fath. Now, you imagine all of this? Months and months of digging in the scorching hot heat. Everybody is volunteering their time. They have other jobs. They have other ways to earn a living. They have other lives to lead. Their wives and their kids are at home suffering without the men. The men are there in the heat digging. And this is a long job, not a short job. And they know the kuffar of Quraysh are coming with all these groups they've never seen before. All of this is the context that's important for you to understand what's about to happen.
1: So now, Allah describes the situation. إِذْ جَاءُكُمْ مِنْ فَوْقِكُمْ وَمِنْ أَسْفَلَ مِنْكُمْ. They came from above you, their arrows. I want you to imagine a raining arrows from above. Every time the arrows rain from above, imagine 1,000 arrows, the shields have to go up. وَمِنْ أَسْفَلَ مِنْكُمْ. They came from underneath. They tried to cross the trench. They tried to go around it. They send arrows above it. They tried to jump with their horses across the trench. You ever seen horse jumping competitions? Go home, watch some horse jumping videos. A horse can jump a good length, but they couldn't jump the length of the trench. Now, how does Allah describe the situation? Notice. وَإِذْ زَاغَتِ الْأَبْصَارِ. The eyes were trembling. وَبَلَغَتِ الْقُلُوبُ الْحَنَاجِرِ. And the heart reaches the throat. You know, when you're swallowing something very thick out of fear. وَتَظُنُّونَ بِاللَّهِ الظُّنُونَ. And you are thinking wild thoughts about Allah. Now let's break it down. You're thinking wild thoughts, your hearts reach your throat, and your eyes are trembling. Thinking, this is something in the mind, right? Your thoughts. Your heart reach your throat, this is something physical symptom, right? This is a physical thing you can measure, you can taste, you can feel. And your eyes are trembling, this is a physical symptom. Correct? And how would you describe someone when you look at them, their eyes are trembling, they're gulping, and they're imagining, what, their mind is going in crazy directions. What would you describe this, what is this emotion? Panic? Sorry? Panic attack, mashallah, use some clinical terms as well. Second. What else? Intense fear. Horror. What do you think is the most common term for such a thing today in the world when something very difficult happens to someone? What do they call it? They call it trauma. Who heard this name trauma? Put your hand up. Trauma. Okay. Now we'll talk about it. What does Allah call this situation? Hunalika ibtulia. Allah calls it ibtila. In the modern world, they call it trauma. Let's compare these two things. Trauma in the English language up to the 18th century was used for what? When you get smashed in the head by someone physically. They call this blunt trauma. Yani a physical wound. Up till 1800s. After World War I and World War II, people were coming back from World War I and World War II, not the same as the person who left. What did they call this? Post-traumatic stress disorder. This person, some external thing happened that was very difficult for them to bear, and now they're not the same person. This external thing is called trauma. You have to protect people from trauma. Trauma is bad. Trauma is something that can hurt you. It's like being smashed, being hurt, like a wound. You can't recover from it. You can't heal from it easily. So they started using the word for physical injury. They started using it for a very scary event, a very difficult event. Almost as though to say, if something really bad happens to you, you are now permanently injured, like someone who came back from war, you need some very big thing in order to recover from this. What does Allah call this incident? Ibtila. What is ibtila in Arabic? Bala yablu, to test, to examine, to see what something is made of, to open something and check what's under the surface. This is what bala yablu means. Ibtala yabtali, to really examine and scrutinize something until you see what is it made of. To melt something until the impurities fade and you only get the pure substance. This is ibtila. Allah describes this scary, terrifying, physically shaking incident of Ahzab. Allah describes it as a purifying occasion. Ibtila. Something that purifies. Something that refines them. Something that polishes them. And what do the people in the modern world call it? Trauma, something that damages, something that injures, something that hurts and scars and is not reversible. Giving things the right name is a core part of our deen. It's very important. If you give it the wrong name, you have a wrong idea about it completely. You see, Allah subhanahu wa ta'ala in the Quran, He taught Adam, وَعَلَّمَ آدَمَ الْإِشْ الْأَسْمَى. He taught Adam the correct names, how to name things properly. And when somebody used to call Zayd radiallahu anhu, Zayd ibn Muhammad, Allah subhanahu wa ta'ala sallallahu alayhi wa sallam, Allah revealed, أُدْعُوهُمْ لِآبَائِهِمْ هُوَ أَقْرَبُ عِنْدَ اللَّهِ. Call him by his real name. What's his real name? Zayd ibn Haritha, not Zayd bin Muhammad, don't, the wrong name, it messes up the whole concept. This incident shook, Allah calls it, هُنَالِكَ بْتُلِيَ الْمُؤْمِنُونَ. The believers were shook, they were cleansed and refined. وَزُلْزِلُوا. They were shook and quaked. زِلْزَالًا شَدِيدًا. A very severe earthquake hit them. Was there an earthquake, a physical earthquake? So what earthquake was this then? If it wasn't a physical earthquake, what shook? The iman shook. Can iman shake? Yes. Iman can wobble. Like somebody standing on a tight rope and he's about to fall and he's struggling to stay on board, iman can wobble the same way. You have to fight to stay on the tight rope. You know, when people think of Sirat al-Mustaqim, they think of a road. Don't think of a road. Think of a rope. And you're trying to walk on this rope with a stick, trying to balance. And zulzilu is you're shaking, a wind blows, you're about to fall off, and you're fighting to stay back on. This is what happened in this incident. Allah calls it ibtila. Modern clinicians call everything trauma. Everything, anything bad happened. Your father did something to you, your sister did something, your kadaka, kullu, everything is trauma. They created through this theory of trauma, everything is trauma, you protect it from trauma, trauma therapy. They created a very fragile generation, terrified of any type of difficulty. Allah calls it ibtila. It's a purifying opportunity, and a believer embraces it. A believer never runs from ibtila. Now Allah describes the reaction of two groups of people. What is the reaction of people of iman? What is the reaction of people of no iman? Watch.

0: When people with no iman saw this situation, arrows raining from above, armies gathering from all sides. You know how it feels to be stuck in a place for 2 months? Claustrophobic. You feel, where will I run? When they felt fear, overwhelmed, terrified, the people who had no iman said, Allah lied to us. Guys, the whole iman thing was a lie. Allah promised us victory, look what He gave us. Terrifying fear and doubt. Everything Allah and His Messenger promised us was a lie. This is people with no iman. By the way, both of them are feeling the same symptoms. The same fear, the same trembling eyes, the same heart feeling like the heart is in my throat. They're both experiencing it. What's the difference between the two? Are the people of iman in some like immunity, they don't feel any fear? No, they feel fear. What's the difference? How they respond to fear. How they respond to the situation. The people of Nifaq, when they saw the situation, they said, Allah lied to us, guys. The whole thing is a sham. We're finished. We're eaten alive. But what happened when the believers saw this situation? Allah subhanahu wa ta'ala says,
1: وَلَمَّا رَأَى الْمُؤْمِنُونَ الْأَحْزَابَ قَالُوا هَذَا مَا وَعَدَنَا اللَّهُ وَرَسُولُهُ وصدق الله ورسوله وما زادهم إلا إيمانا وتسليما.
0: When the people of Iman saw this, they felt this fear. What did they say? They said, guys, this is exactly what Allah promised us. One second. What's the mindset here? One group is saying, guys, everything Allah promised us is a lie. The mu'minah is saying, guys, everything Allah promised us is true. What's going on? Why are they saying two opposite things? Everything Allah promised us is a lie. Everything Allah promised us is true. Are they wearing different glasses? One went to Specsavers, one who didn't go to Specsavers. When the munafiqun, people of no iman, when they saying Allah lied to us, what are they referring to? What's the lie? What's the promise that Allah did not fulfill? What is it? Victory? They're saying Allah promised us victory. Look, look, we're going to be defeated. When the believers see the situation, they say, Allah promised us and He's true. What promise are they referring to? What comes before victory, guys? Struggle. The munafiqun are saying, Allah promised us victory. Look, it's a lie. The believers are saying, Allah promised struggle. Look, it's true. The same incident, the same fear, the same physical symptoms, only one difference. Iman makes you see everything completely differently. And kufr makes you see everything completely differently. They say, guys, look, Allah promised a struggle. The struggle is here. هَذَا مَا وَعَدَنَا اللَّهُ وَرَسُولُهُ وَصَدَقَ اللَّهُ وَرَسُولُهُ. And Allah was right. Look, they came for us. If we weren't onto something, would they come for us? They wouldn't. They'd ignore us, right? We're onto something. That's why they came for us. Allah told us this would happen. When did Allah promise that this would happen? In the Quran, did Allah promise that something like this would happen? Where did He promise? What did He say? وَلَنَبْلُوَنَّكُمْ. I promise you, you will be tested with loss. So they are saying, aha. Now what? They look at the situation. Allah promised a struggle. This is the struggle. وَمَا زَادَهُمْ. This is what Imam Bukhari quotes. وَمَا زَادَهُمْ إِلَّا إِيمَانًا وَتَسْلِيمًا. This situation increased their iman. The same situation decreased somebody else's iman. Why? Come on, guys. Think. Yes, Ibrahim. Perspective. Did it come automatically to them? Like an angel came and said, guys, look, increase your iman. Were they standing and a lightning bolt struck them? And the iman just suddenly, they levitated in the air? Iman is active effort. When they saw the situation, they struggled to keep a positive mindset that, guys, Allah promised us to struggle. We will not lose hope in Allah. Because the root cause of the people who ran away, the people who responded negatively is what? وَتَظُنُّونَ بِاللَّهِ الظُّنُونَ. Their mind went into a negative spiral, thinking negatively about Allah. And they said, Allah lied to us. Allah subhanahu wa ta'ala is horrible. The whole thing is a sham. And they went negative, negative, negative. Oh, these are thoughts. This is their mental health. Yes. And their iman, Allah described, the iman is linked to the physical, mental, and their response to any given situation. Allah described it in this way. described those whose iman increased in the situation and those whose iman decreased in it. And the only difference was the perspective, but what else? They actively had to fight themselves internally for the iman to increase. It didn't happen automatically. And this is what we've been saying the last two sessions. Iman doesn't move until you move. Iman requires effort, requires exertion, requires exercise, requires effort. We said iman is it's a muscle. If you don't exercise it, what happens? Now let's go back to exercise analogy. This situation, okay, is like someone miskin going to the gym after 6 months and someone is helping him with the weights and he lies on the bench press and someone puts 300 kilograms. All of a sudden, he's trying to lift the 30 kilograms. Okay? And in this situation, what is he going to do? He's going to collapse, right? He's not ready for this level of weight. But if he had exercised regularly and consistently and worked hard, he can take his amount of weight he can take is much higher than somebody else. Somebody else who's never tried to exercise in their life, even the bar alone, their hands are, you know, trembling and about to shatter. Because they never ever made the effort. Iman requires exertion, requires effort. But most of all, Allah shows in the situation, it's a completely different way of looking at life. One group is seeing it as a trauma, a negative, and a lie, and victim mentality. Oh my gosh, we are victims in this situation. Victimhood, victimhood, negative, negativity. Boom. They explode, implode. Another group is seeing this as opportunity. Opportunity to refine ourselves. This is ibtila from Allah. This is the opportunity to refine, to improve. And look, oh Allah, even in this situation, we didn't lose our good hope in you. وَمَا زَادَهُمْ إِلَّا إِمَانًا وَتَسْلِيمًا مِنَ الْمُؤْمِنِينَ رِجَالٌ صَدَقُوا مَا عَاهَدُوا اللَّهَ عَلَيْهِ فَمِنْهُمْ مَنْ قَضَى نَحْبَهُ وَمِنْهُمْ مَنْ يَنْتَظِرُ فَمِنْهُمْ مَنْ قَضَى نَحْبَهُ وَمِنْهُمْ مَنْ يَنْتَظِرُ وَمَا بَدَّلُوا تَبْدِيلًا. Allah says, from the believers that day, there are men who proved themselves to Allah. صَدَقُوا مَا عَاهَدُ اللَّهِ عَلَيْهِ. They proved their sincerity and their genuine iman. Because iman is something, just like in karate, you have belts, just like in knowledge, you have exams. Iman has exams that proves your level. Who are you and what level is your iman? You're not going to know on a good day. You're going to know when everything goes wrong. Today is the day your iman is going to be exposed. Allah divide them to three groups. Number one, the group that was sincerely truthful to their promise with Allah. They promised Allah, when the opportunity comes, oh Allah, I'm going to stand up. I'm not going to fall. And they did it. وَمِنْهُمْ مَنْ قَضَى نَحْبَهُ. They proved themselves. وَمِنْهُمْ مَنْ يَنْتَظِرُ. Some of them are waiting for the day to prove themselves. You see, this is a very different way to look at life, guys. To look, oh Allah, bring on the next exam. I'm ready. Ya Rab, bring on the next test. I'm ready to confront it with my iman. Yantazir, he's waiting. He's waiting for ibtila. He's looking forward to the next test. Complete even from someone who's always trying to escape and run away and avoid difficulty. Iman trains you to be ready for it. Because you expect it, because Allah promised it. What else? Allah promises it's going to come. When it comes, be ready. وَمَا بَدَّلُوا تَبْدِيلًا. They are people of iman. We talked about last time. Iman requires discipline and consistency. You have to get in the reps every week. When you do something very consistently, you work on your thought patterns, you work on your physical worship, you go give sadaqah, you go sit with the Quran, every day, every day, every day, every week, you will be someone you don't change easily. You don't lose these qualities easily. It becomes part of who you are. وَمَا بَدَّلُوا تَبْدِيلًا. The opposite, who are the people who fluctuate a lot? Today they're Muslim, tomorrow they're kafir. Day after tomorrow they're with you, the day after that they're against you. Who are these people? Munafiqun. Is there an ayah that says they change too much? Where's the ayah? مُذَبِذَبِينَ بِينَ ذَلِكَ لَا إِلَهَا أُولَى وَلَا إِلَهَا أَلَى. These guys, they switch. They switch SIM card very quickly. One day Libara, next day Virgin. Yeah, shabab. One SIM card, finish. No, every day new colors, chameleons. So the mark of iman is consistent effort. The mark of Iman is a new perspective on life. The mark of Iman is somebody who's ready to embrace the next test, and every day is a practice, a mental and a physical and a spiritual practice to ready yourself to prove your Iman. Because the day when you get hit with a loan, the day when you lose your job, the day when your wife leaves you, the day when your husband leaves you, the day when your child does something crazy, that's the day. Today is the day, guys. This is what Allah promised you. Are you ready to face it? This is where Iman comes to stand still. And you'll know yourself on this day. You'll know what is the level of Iman on this day. Do you fall into your knees to pray when you are pushed? Or when you push, do you fall onto your back and run away? Which side, which way do you fall determines where is your Iman. All the practice, all the effort, the spiritual muscles, the physical muscles, the building of the world view, the way to see everything, the knowledge of Allah's names, the visits to Scaffold Pike and this mountain, the hiking in nature and spending time in the desert, all of this was to prepare for what? هُنَالِكَ ابْتُلِيَ الْمُؤْمِنُونَ وَزُلْزِلُوا زِلْزَالًا شَدِيدًا. Be ready, that day is going to come, and that is the day you know what your Iman is really made of.
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0: In the name of God, the Merciful, the Beneficent. All praise is due to Allah, Lord of the worlds. And may peace and blessings be upon our Prophet Muhammad and upon his righteous family and companions. Allah says in the glorious Quran,
1: أَلَا بِذِكْرِ اللَّهِ تَطْمَئِنُّ الْقُلُوبِ
0: Verily, in the remembrance of Allah do hearts find rest. This contains a number of remembrances for you to recite in the morning and in the evening. We hope that you will reap its rewards and spread its blessings. In the morning and in the evening, recite Ayatul Kursi once.

We have reached the evening, and at this very time, unto Allah belongs all sovereignty, and all praise is for Allah. None has the right to be worshipped except Allah alone without any partner. To Him belongs all sovereignty and all praise, and He is over all things omnipotent. My Lord, I ask for the good of this night and the good of what follows it, and I take refuge in You from the evil of this night and the evil of what follows it. My Lord, I take refuge in You from laziness and senility. My Lord, I take refuge in You from torment in the fire and punishment in the grave. In the evening, say,

O Allah, by your leave we have reached the evening, and by your leave we have reached the morning. By your leave we live and die, and unto you is our return. In the morning and in the evening, say,

O Allah, you are my Lord. None has the right to be worshipped except you. You created me, and I am your servant, and I abide by your covenant and promise as best as I can. I take refuge in you from the evil of that which I have committed. I acknowledge your favor upon me, and I acknowledge my sin, so forgive me, for verily none can forgive sin except you. In the evening, recite the following four times.

O Allah, verily I have reached the evening and call on you, the bearers of your throne, your angels, and all of your creation, to witness that you are Allah. None has the right to be worshipped except you alone without any partner, and that Muhammad is your servant and messenger. In the evening, say,

O Allah, whatever blessing upon which I or any of your creation have retired is from you alone without any partner, so for you is all praise and unto you is all thanks. In the morning and in the evening, recite the following 3 times.

O Allah, grant my body health. O Allah, grant my hearing health. O Allah, grant my sight health. None has the right to be worshipped except you. O Allah, I take refuge with you from disbelief and poverty, and I take refuge with you from the punishment of the grave. None has the right to be worshipped except you. In the morning and in the evening, recite the following 7 times.

Allah is sufficient for me. None has the right to be worshipped except Him. Upon Him I rely, and He is the Lord of the exalted throne. In the morning and in the evening, say,

O Allah, I ask you for pardon and well-being in this life and the next. O Allah, I ask you for pardon and well-being in my religious and worldly affairs, and my family and my wealth. O Allah, veil my weaknesses and set at ease my dismay. O Allah, preserve me from the front and from behind, and on my right and on my left and from above, and I take refuge with you lest I be swallowed up by the earth.

O Allah, knower of the unseen and the seen, creator of the heavens and the earth, Lord and sovereign of all things, I bear witness that none has the right to be worshipped except you. I take refuge in you from the evil of my soul and from the evil and shirk of the devil, and from committing wrong against my soul or bringing such upon any other Muslim. In the morning and in the evening, recite the following 3 times.

In the name of Allah, with whose name nothing is harmed on earth nor in the heavens, and He is the All-Seeing, the All-Knowing. In the morning and in the evening, recite the following 3 times.

I am pleased with Allah as a Lord, and Islam as a religion, and with Muhammad, peace and blessings be upon him, as a prophet. In the morning and in the evening, recite the following 3 times.

I am pleased with Allah as a Lord, and Islam as a religion, and with Muhammad, peace and blessings be upon him, as a prophet. In the morning and in the evening, say,

O ever-living, O self-subsisting and supporter of all, by your mercy I seek assistance. Rectify for me all of my affairs, and do not leave me to myself even for the blink of an eye. In the evening, say,

We have reached the evening, and at this very time all sovereignty belongs to Allah, Lord of the worlds. O Allah, I ask you for the good of this night, its opening, its triumph, its light, its blessing, and its guidance. And I take refuge in you from the evil of this night and the evil of that which follows it. In the evening, say,

0: We retire upon the fitrah of Islam and the word of pure faith and upon the religion of our Prophet Muhammad, peace and blessings be upon him, and the religion of our forefather Ibrahim, who was a Muslim and of true faith and was not of those who associate others with Allah. In the morning and in the evening, recite 100 times,
1: Subhanallah wa bihamdih.
0: How perfect Allah is, and I praise Him. Recite 10 times a day.

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0: I seek forgiveness from Allah and repent to Him. In the morning and in the evening, recite 10 times.

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2: If you feel that you are in need of Allah, this is where miracles can begin. Where you will see big changes happening because of iftiqar to Allah. You will speak about the virtues of iftiqar to Allah. About the joy of iftiqar to Allah. The joy you experience when you practice iftiqar to Allah. You learn how to practice iftiqar to Allah. Which ibadat has the iftiqar to Allah? How to practice it correctly? And iftiqar to Allah in the lives of the prophets. What did it do to them? How did it change the lives of so many people, and how it can change your own life when you practice iftiqar to Allah correctly? Let's start with the definition of iftiqar to Allah. Pay attention, try to listen till the end, inshaAllah. And count your reward upon Allah for every minute you spend listening to the nasiha, getting thawab from Allah subhanahu wa ta'ala. And after you listen to the nasiha and you practice or you share with others, also you get thawab for that as well. The literal meaning of iftiqar from faqr. Faqr, you know what's faqr? Faqr in Arabic means poverty. Literally faqr means poverty. So iftiqar in Allah, that you feel your poverty. Feel that you are poor and that you need Allah. In every single second, feel that you are in need of Allah. Allah Azza wa Jal stated it directly in the Noble Quran. بعد أعوذ بالله من الشيطان الرجيم بسم الله الرحمن الرحيم يا أيها الناس أنتم الفقراء إلى الله والله هو الغني الحميد. O mankind, you are poor. You are in need of Allah. All of you are in need of Allah. The rich and the poor, the one who lack resources, the one who have resources, are in need of Allah. The most knowledgeable person and the one who is illiterate, you are in need of Allah. The person of authority and the one who doesn't have authority, you are in need of Allah. The teacher in the school, the doctors in the hospital, every single person in need of Allah. Regardless of your condition, regardless of what you have from resources, you are in need of Allah. And only when you feel that you are in need of Allah, you can succeed. You can achieve and receive the blessings of Allah. أنتم الفقراء إلى الله, Allah says. والله هو الغني الحميد. Allah is the most rich. Allah subhanahu wa ta'ala has everything. No flaws. Allah subhanahu wa ta'ala has the sources of everything. Feel your iftiqar to Allah Azza wa Jal in every single minute of your life. Ibn al-Qayyim rahimahullah, one of the ulama of Islam, he wrote a kitab called Madarij al-Salikin. And in his kitab, in his book Madarij al-Salikin, he defines iftiqar, metaphorical meaning. And he says, Al-iftiqaru ila Allah, iftiqar to Allah, an tash'ura annaka milkun lillah, annaka abdun lillah. You feel that you belong to Allah. You completely belong to Allah. All what you own belong to Allah. And all what you have, including your own self, your own body, needs Allah. Yaakhi, you don't control the intricate processes within your own body. You don't even control the digestion of the food inside your body. The urination process, the defecation process. You don't control that. All this is happening by the power of Allah Azza wa Jal. Actually, you raise your hand up by the power of Allah. Allah creates this for you. Allah makes it easy for you. When you have the will, you raise it up, Allah make it happen. That's by the power of Allah, not because of you. That's why you see some people, they are paralyzed. They are unable to raise their hands up. Why did Allah create such people? May Allah subhanahu wa ta'ala reward them for their sabr, for their patience, those who have disabilities. For other people to appreciate the blessings of Allah. For other people to understand that everything happens by the power of Allah. If Allah doesn't want the hand to function, it won't function. If Allah doesn't want the eye to function, it won't function. أنتم الفقراء إلى الله. You are in need of Allah, even to raise your hand up. وَمَا تَشَاءُونَ إِلَّا أَن يَشَاءَ اللَّهِ. Even what you will for it to happen, it will not happen if Allah doesn't want it to happen. Understand, Yahweh? So this is the iftikar to Allah. You belong to Allah. Your mind belongs to Allah. Your tooth belongs to Allah. Your nose belongs to Allah. Your body belongs to Allah. Your soul belongs to Allah. أنت عبد لله. You are the servant of Allah. You are the servant of Allah. And you won't process in life, and you won't move in life, and you won't succeed in life without feeling that. When I say succeed in life, I mean succeed by the parameters of Iman. Succeed, the real success, the true success that Allah spoke about in the Noble Quran. فَمَنْ زُحْزِحَ عَنِ النَّارِ وَأُدْخِلَ الْجَنَّةِ وَأُدْخِلَ الْجَنَّةَ فَقَدْ فَازَ. That person was dragged out of the hellfire, protected from the hellfire, and enters Jannah, this is the real winner. فَقَدْ فَازَ. This is the real win. You won't receive that until you feel your iftiqar to Allah. The more you feel that you are the servant of Allah, the more you'll be so close from Allah. The more you think of yourself to be self-sufficient, I don't need Allah, I'm okay. That's the more you're going to drop. The more you're going to fall down. The more you're going to find obstacles. The more you're not going to feel well. The more you still feel something is missing. Emptiness. إذا ضاع الإيمان فلا أمان. When Iman is gone, no Aman, no safety. That feeling, you won't have it. Every time you say myself, I, mine, me, it is every time you lose. Look at Shaitan. أنا خير منه. He said, I am better than him, than Adam. Gone. Look at Qarun. He said, إنما أوتيته على علم عندي. I received this wealth because of my علم, because of my knowledge, because of my cleverness. فخسفنا به وبداره الأرض. Allah destroyed him, destroyed everything. You fall down every time. One of our scholars say, I know a doctor, very famous in his field, very famous in his field. A patient came, and that doctor, easy. Do such an operation like that. He said he depended upon his cleverness. And he made a silly mistake that killed and ended the life of the patient. Silly mistake that even a student of medicine won't make. And another doctor who before performing any operation would make two rak'at of salah and ask Allah for tawfiq. Difference is iftiqar to Allah. Feeling your need to Allah. Sometimes even in fun, soccer matches, for example. See some teams, we have Ronaldo, we have Messi, we have this, we have that. They think that they are strong teams. And then they find that small teams defeating them. Understand? And that one who feel, no, we need Allah and prostrate to Allah. And these are the ones that can win. Understand? Iftiqar to Allah can make you win in life. Always. You can win always. There are people like this, because of their iftikar to Allah, they win always. More examples from the seerah of Rasulullah sallallahu alayhi wa sallam. Look at your Prophet. In the battle of Badr, when the Muslims were almost 300 and the numbers of Quraysh were 1,000 or above 1,000, and it happened that Allah subhanahu wa ta'ala granted victory to those mustad'afin, to those weak believers. And Allah mentioned this in the Noble Quran. وَلَقَدْ نَصَرَكُمُ اللَّهُ بِبَدْرٍ وَأَنْتُمْ أَذِلَّةٍ. Allah gave you victory in Badr when you are in need of Allah. You were completely humble. And you had nothing, to the extent that Umayr ibn Wahab radiallahu anhu, before he accepted Islam, And Umair ibn Wahab radiallahu anhu, his title was Shaytan Quraysh, the Satan of Quraysh, because of his makr, because of his plot and planning and cleverness in planning. So they sent him to check the numbers of the Muslims. See how much? He said, almost 300. Yazidunna qaleelan. 300. I figured them out, they are about 300. And they were exactly as he described. He was very famous. He looked from far at them. I say, around 300. But he said to them, but guys, I saw them. أَرَى الْمَطَايَا تَحْمِلُ الْمَنَايَا. I see that those people, they're carrying death with them. They're carrying death to you. I say, let us leave. They have nothing except their swords. There is no shields. They don't have shields. They don't have shields. They only have their swords. But they're coming with death. I say that we go. So they said to him, Jabunta, you became a coward. We are more numbers than them. The triple the number. And you say we must go. So they fought and they were defeated. They were defeated. The Muslims defeated them and killed Abu Jahl and Umayyah ibn Khalaf and others during that battle of Badr. So it's not by numbers. It's by your iftiqar to Allah. How many people thought, oh, we are a big family. We are people of authority. And they dropped. That arrogance led them to drop. Thinking of themselves to be self-sufficient and that they don't need Allah. And that time when you start to think, no, I need my Allah subhanahu wa ta'ala. Ya Allah, in this matter, before you make dua, before when you face any trouble in life, it's Ya Allah. Some people, their hearts are so hard. So hard. They don't even turn to Allah. Ya akhi, Allah put you in that problem for a reason also. Even put being placed in a problem. For a reason also that you feel your iftikar to Allah and you come back to Allah. Say, Ya Rabbi, Ya Allah, help me. Take this away. Cure my son. Ya Allah, take me out of this difficulty, etc. And those people who don't have that iftikar to Allah, they normally face these troubles more and more and more and more. To a certain extent, where khalas, it's not that heart became more hard. Khalas, you want dunya? Take dunya. And then after that, they have nothing in the akhirah. Allah Azza wa Jal, يُمَتِّعْهُمْ قَلِيلًا. Let them enjoy for a while. And then, you got your enjoyment in dunya. Your dunya is your jannah. No more after that. Finish. No more after that. جَهَنَّمُ وَبِئْسَ الْمَصِيرُ. May Allah protect us. So Allah has His ways of upbringing us, reprimanding us. One of those ways is that He send you some difficulty to humble, to shed some tears. Say, Ya Rab. Say, Ya Allah. But why do you want to come to Allah chained with problems and difficulties? If you feel your iftikar always, if you feel that you are in need of Allah always, you're protecting yourself from these troubles. You feel that you are in need of Allah, and you depend upon Allah, and you practice this iftikar in every moment or every minute in your life, you'll start to feel, you'll start to live good, you'll start to feel good. Fir'aun, the Pharaoh of Egypt, he said, أليس لي ملك مصر وأليس لي ملك مصر وهذه الأنهار تجري من تحتي. I have the kingdom of Egypt. I have these rivers, referring to the river Nile and the delta. And Allah destroyed him in the rivers, in the water. The people of Bilqis, they said, نحن أولو قوة وأولو بأس شديد. We have power. We have so much of strength. And again, Sayyidina Sulaiman got victory and upper hands over them. And throughout history, there are examples of both parties, of both groups. The group that has iftiqar and the group that doesn't have iftiqar. What happens to those who felt their need to Allah and depended upon Allah? And what happened to those people who don't have iftiqar at all? And how they were destroyed? An example from life. I always see these examples from life, subhanAllah. One friend of mine, two friends of mine actually, we were together in the school, and then we reached a certain grade. After that grade, you have to either go to matric or go to study a technical study. So you need to reach a certain number, certain degrees. You have certain marks to reach to matric. That's in Egypt. So that brother, one of them, he reached that number, that marks, to entitle him to go to matric. The other didn't reach. So the one who reached the marks, he was arrogant. And he said to the others, something happened between them, I don't know what was it exactly. So he started to mock him. I got better numbers than you. I got better marks than you. I am in matric and you are going to technical study. Now the people of the technical studies, they are the one who own businesses and they are the successful people, mashallah. May Allah bless them. Back to the subject. So that one felt very sad. I could still imagine the face of that. He felt very sad and broken. That he said this to him. Wallahi al-azim, I take a qasam by Allah. The one who went to the technical study, he finished technical studies. And mashallah, he became very prosperous in life and got businesses and lands and farms. And the other one, he remained in the first grade of the matric. 3 years. 3 years. Couldn't finish it. Every time he fails, every time, kept on failing. Until the other one finished already. And that one, after he finished after he failed three times, he came out, he couldn't finish it. What am I going to be doing? He came out of the matric. And he went again to the same technical study. He studied the same technical study of the other one. And he finished. And so listen to us. Don't be arrogant about yourself, about your cleverness, about your money, about your wealth, about your children. Don't be too proud of yourself. And you should know that whatever blessings you have, from Allah. مَا شَاءَ اللَّهِ لَا قُوَّةَ إِلَّا بِاللَّهِ. That's why whenever we like what we have, whenever you enjoy and you like what you have, you're supposed to say, مَا شَاءَ اللَّهِ لَا قُوَّةَ إِلَّا بِاللَّهِ. It is what Allah wills. All the power is by Allah. All the capacities that I have is by Allah. All the khair is by Allah. لا قوة إلا بالله. Did you ever think like this? ما شاء الله لا قوة إلا. It's not because of my cleverness. This is to protect you from arrogance and pride and to make you feel your iftiqar to Allah. ما شاء الله لا قوة إلا. Many people, they have this concept is wrong in their mind. Whenever they see something good that people has, they say, "Ma sha Allah, la quwwata illa billah." Actually, this you're supposed to say it when you enjoy anything in life, when you have anything in life that you like. You're supposed to say, "Ma sha Allah, la quwwata illa billah." But when you like something that others have, what do you say? Barakallah. Man ra'a minkum min akhihi ma yu'jibuhu falyubarrik. The Prophet sallallahu alaihi wasallam says, if you see something that others like, others enjoy, you should make dua for barakah. May Allah bless you in that. May Allah bless your children. May Allah bless your wealth. May Allah bless it. Make dua for that person. It's not mashallah. There's no problem. You say mashallah, la quwwata illa billah. But I mean, let us correct the definitions. When do we say this? Mashallah, la quwwata illa billah. You say it when you like something within you, something that belongs to you. Then you say mashallah, la quwwata illa billah. It's not because of me, it's from Allah. It is by the power of Allah. But when you like something that others have, you say, Allahumma barik. May Allah give you barakah. May Allah bless you. That's how we should say it. Understand, Yahweh? I hope you teach it to others, inshaAllah. How to practice iftiqar? Now we want to learn how to practice this iftiqar in Allah. How to make it an anthem for our life. As you always have this iftiqar to Allah. I want you to pay attention, Yahweh, inshaAllah. And also write to me and let me know about these incidents in your life when you practice iftiqar to Allah. This iftiqar to Allah has a joy. Wallahi al-azim, it has a joy in it. That you are in need of Allah and you feel the ma'iyya of Allah. You feel that you are Allah is so close from you. You feel that you are supported. Every time you humble to Allah and every time you feel that you are in need of Allah, you feel you are so supported. The title of iftiqar, we said it is the Unwan, iftiqar to Allah is the title of it. The title of it is dua. We call to Allah. We pray to Allah. That's the title of the iftiqar. The main anthem of it is that when you call unto Allah, the main sign of it is that this person is calling unto Allah a lot. That's why Rasulullah sallallahu alaihi wasallam stated, "Man lam yas'al Allah yaghdab alayhi." If you don't ask Allah, you don't turn to Allah, Allah will be displeased with you. Allah will be displeased. Some people think that they are self-sufficient. Allah says, وَقَالَ رَبُّكُمْ ادْعُونِي أَسْتَجِبْ لَكُمْ إِنَّ الَّذِينَ يَسْتَكْبِرُونَ عَنْ عِبَادَتِي سَيَدْخُلُونَ جَهَنَّمَ دَاخِرِينَ. 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Dua is the brain of عبادة. The essence of عبادة. Now, if you don't make dua, it means, oh, you think that you don't need Allah. Something like this. Is it because you don't need Allah? You only remember to make dua only when you're facing a difficulty? Or some people, even when they're facing difficulties, you don't make dua at all. The hearts are hardened. You should make a lot of dua to Allah. That's a sign of iftiqar to Allah. If you feel yourself or see yourself always making dua to Allah, it's a sign that you are muftaqirun ila Allah. Anta muftaqirun ila Allah. That's why. In the hadith, the Prophet صلى الله عليه وسلم says, سَلِ اللَّهَ حَاجَتَكَ كُلَّهَا. Ask Allah for all your needs. وَكَانَ رَسُولُ اللَّهِ يَسْأَلُ اللَّهَ حَتَّى شِسْعَنَ عَلِهِ إِذَنْ قَطَعَ. And the Prophet صلى الله عليه وسلم used to ask Allah even for his shoes, to fix his shoes, to help him to fix his shoes when it's broken. That's what رسول الله صلى الله عليه وسلم used to do. It is narrated in the Athar that Musa عليه السلام, Prophet Moses, peace be upon him, he used to ask Allah even for the salt of his food. اللهم ارزقنا ملحن. Ya Allah, grant us salt. Like that. It shows you iftiqar to Allah. اللهم ارزقنا شايًا. Ya Allah, grant us tea. Ya Allah, grant us water. Ya Allah, turn to Allah in everything. Make dua for every small or big. Don't say, no, it's just a small thing. No. Turn to Allah. It's a sign of iftiqar. And this is how we practice iftiqar on a daily basis. We're now learning how to practice iftiqar in daily basis. The first point in that is dua. Continuous dua. For anything, and for small things, big things, everything, you see yourself always turning to Allah. An issue between you and your wife, an issue between you and your children, etc. Ya Rab, Ya Allah, my Allah, help, Ya Allah. Talk to Allah. Iftiqar to Allah. The title of it is Ad-Dua. Call unto Allah Azza wa Jal. And while you're calling unto Allah, humble yourself to Allah. Humble yourself to Allah. You need Allah subhanahu wa ta'ala. And only by Allah you can achieve this. Only by Allah. One of the Salihin, Mahmud ibn Nuruddin Zanki, famous commander in Islam. And he was the person who was the ustad of Salahuddin. And it is mentioned in one of the battles between the Crusades and the Muslims, Mahmud, he actually prostrated down on the ground in the battlefield. And he prayed to Allah subhanahu wa ta'ala in a place called Tal Harim in Syria. And he said, Ya Rab, my Allah, we are just about to begin the war, the battle. Who is Mahmud to give him victory? Ya Allah, give victory to Islam and to the army of the Muslims. And don't give victory to me. You're not giving victory to me. Give victory to Islam, to Muslims. Ya Allah, grant us victory today. Grant the Ummah victory today. And don't grant me victory. Who is Mahmud the dog to give him victory? While he's prostrating down on the ground, secretly talking to Allah. No one heard about what he said. Who's Mahmud the dog to give him victory? The dog. Use the word the dog. Then it is mentioned that one of the soldiers, he had certain needs. He wanted something from the commander, from Mahmud. So he was afraid to come to him about to start the battle. I'm going to go to him, ask him for that need. So then, before the battle, in one of the nights, that man, that soldier, he dreamt of Rasulullah sallallahu alaihi wasallam, and he said to Rasulullah, I need this thing, and

So he said, what is the sign? He said, the sign is that when you prostrated down on the ground in Tal Hari on that day, that night, and you said, Ya Allah, give victory to Mahmud, to Islam, and don't give victory to Mahmud. And that soldier felt, how can he continue the narrating the whole dream and say, who's Mahmud, the dog? So he kept the word the dog hidden. He didn't tell him the word the dog. He said, give victory to Islam and then give victory to Mahmud. So he said, the sign is not complete. You have to tell me the entire sign. What did they say exactly? So he said, excuse me, dear commander. It's a bad word, I can't say. And he said, no, you have to say it. He said, you said, Ya Allah, give victory to Islam, to the Ummah, and don't give victory to Mahmud the dog. He said, now the sign is complete. Your need is fulfilled. But why I mentioned the story to you is to show how the pious people in the past used to humble and break themselves to Allah and turn to Allah in everything. You want victory, you want success in schools, you want success in your business, you want success in your marital relation. You should feel that you are in need of Allah and you should call unto Allah and practice this, and practice this humbleness and breaking yourself to Allah, that without Allah you can't do it. You can't do it. This is the first lesson for us. Practice iftiqar by making abundant dua to Allah. Humble yourself to Allah. Repeat the dua. Karrir dua. Repeat the dua. Many duas you see, repeat it 3 times, 7 times. Why? So that if you didn't feel your iftiqar in the first time, in the second time, if you didn't feel the second time, in the third time, if you didn't feel it in the third time, in the fourth time, this is how practice iftiqar, how is supposed to practice iftiqar here. Understand? طيب. Iftiqar to Allah at the time when you are weak, at the time when you feel that you are weak, you are oppressed, you are oppressed, you are troubled, you see the madad, you will see the support of Allah is coming to you, wonders will take place. The tawfiq of Allah subhanahu wa ta'ala, the victory will come. Look at Rasulullah sallallahu alayhi wa sallam, when he turned back from Taif and the people of Taif neglected the Prophet sallallahu alayhi wa sallam, threw stones at him. They troubled him so much. The Prophet sat under a shade of a tree and he said, Ilahi, my Lord, أشكو إليك ضعف قوتي وقلة حيلتي وهواني على الناس إن لم يكن بك علي غضب فلا أبالي. My Lord, I complain to you the lack of my powers, that people are oppressing me. I complain to you the lack of my resources. Who are you leaving me to? He started this famous dua, dhikr and dua, that the Prophet ﷺ made when he returned back from Taif. It brings tears to our eyes. But you see how the Prophet felt his iftiqar to Allah. Without Allah subhanahu wa ta'ala, I can't do anything. I can't practice it. I can't move in Allah. I can't succeed. So what happened? Allah sent him the angel of the mountains with Jibreel alayhi salam. He said, مُرْنِي وَأَنَا أُطْبِقُ عَلَيْهِمُ الْأَخْشَبَيْنِ. O Muhammad, command me and I will join the mountains on them. Finish. It will be history. The story will be closed. Turn the page. He said, no. Sallallahu alayhi wa sallam. But you see how wonders taking place when you turn to Allah. Wallahi al-azim, ya ikhwa. Wonders will take place when you make sure that you practice this iftiqar to Allah. I need you, ya Rab. Without you, I can't succeed, ya Rab. Without you, I can't. When you have it in your heart, you start to see how things will work for you. How things will start working for you. We need to practice in every single minute if we can. You start to see oneness. We spoke about liftiqar to Allah in dua. Calling, why are you calling unto Allah subhanahu wa ta'ala? Al-iftiqar ila Allah azza wa jal. Practice iftiqar to Allah. To resist haram. When you want to resist any haram, any shahwa, any low desire, you need to practice iftiqar to Allah. You need to know that you can't push away the haram from your path except by Allah. لا حول ولا قوة إلا بالله. One of the Salihin, Abu Sulaiman al-Darani rahimahullah, says, من صدق في ترك شهوة محرمة أخرجها الله من قلبه. Anyone who is truthful and depend upon Allah to forsake a certain low desire, Allah Azza wa Jal himself will take it out from me. Allah will protect him from that haram.

0: You understand, يا إخوة? You need to feel that. That without Allah, I can't do it. Ibn al-Qayyim رحمه الله says, لو تركنا الله عز وجل لأنفسنا ما نجحنا في محاربة شهوة محرمة ولا نظرة محرمة. With meaning, he says that if Allah left us to ourselves, we won't even be able to resist a haram glance. Can't even resist a haram glance. It would be difficult for you. Some people, they are addicted to watching haram, watching porn, etc. They can't say, Sheikh, I'm addicted. What must I do? You need to turn to Allah first. You need to cry to Allah. Allah, Ya Allah, I can't leave this looking at haram. Ya Allah, I can't stop lowering my gaze. I can't stop. I want to lower my gaze. I want to learn how to lower my gaze. I want to be strong. I'm tired of this sin. I want to leave zina. I want to leave drugs. I want to leave gangsterism. I want to leave this, that. Turn to Allah. You need Allah Azza wa Jal to resist the haram. Look at Yusuf alayhi salam. Sayyidina Yusuf alayhi salam, when the wife of the Pharaoh closed all the doors, وغلقت الأبواب, she closed all the doors. وقالت هيت لك, he said, I prepared myself for you. The doors are closed. What did he do? Did he say, he could, there are two situations or two scenarios. He could have said to her like this, do you know who you're speaking with? You're speaking to a prophet who's a son of a prophet, who's a son of a prophet or son of a prophet. Sayyidina Yusuf, the son, Joseph, peace be upon him, the son of Ya'qub. Jacob, peace be upon him. Jacob, peace be upon him, Ya'qub, the son of Ishaq, Isaac, peace be upon him. Isaac, peace be upon him, the son of Ibrahim, Abraham, peace be upon him. The whole lineage is lineage of prophets. And he's the only prophet that is the son of a prophet, the son of a prophet, the son of a prophet, the son of a prophet. Sayyidina Yusuf, alayhi salam. He could have said to her like this, bragging about his situation, being boastful about his lineage and piety. I'm a prophet. How could you think like this? No. What did he say? The Quran mentioned, what did he say? He showed his iftikar to Allah. What did he say? Well, he said, Ma'ad Allah. May Allah protect me. May Allah protect me. Some say, Sheikh, wallah, if I see a woman naked or half, I want akhis. Fear Allah subhanahu wa ta'ala. Firra min al-ma'asiyati firaraka min al-asad. Escape from the sin and from haram. And from temptation, like how you escape from a lion. Don't put yourself in front of the master because you can fail. You can fail, ya akhi. Say, Ya Rabb, help me to protect me, Allah. Only by Allah. Ma'ad Allah. He said, Ma'ad Allah. May Allah protect me. And he rushed towards the door. See the sincerity too? In his way. He rushed towards the door. But she told him already earlier that the door is closed. But he did whatever in his capacity. Ma'ad Allah. And Allah opened the doors for him, opened the closed doors for him. You are sincere in leaving the haram and you depend upon Allah truly, we'll see how Allah will open all the doors for you. All the closed doors will be open for you. And I have many stories I can mention here. Sayyidina Yusuf later on, he said, Rabbi illa tasrif anni kaydahunna asbu ilayhinna wa akum min al-jahileen. If you don't turn this temptation away from me, I might fall down. And he said, no, I'm a Nabi, I'm not going to fall down. I'm so pious. I'm big buzruk. No, nothing like this. I'm in need of you. Oh, I can't resist. Only through you I can resist. Some people, they wear hijab, they wear barparda, they wear this. Some. And they think, oh, I'm so pious. I'm better than this, I'm better than this. And wallahi, sometimes the same people, when you start thinking like this, ujb, destructive, they start to slip. They start to slip into haram, or completely leave the piety that they used to have. They completely, why? Because they lack iftiqar. All what you have from khair, from piety, from goodness, from salah, from tahajjud, from ibadah, mahdu fadlin min Allah, mahdu fadlin min Allah alayk, is by the fadl, by the grace of Allah upon you, not because of your cleverness. By the fadl, by the grace of Allah upon you. Learn this lesson. طيب. Iftiqar ila Allah, also practice iftiqar ila Allah subhanahu wa ta'ala. Practices iftiqar to Allah in salah. Daily in your salah you should practice iftiqar. As you're standing, you come into salah. This salah is for you. You don't actually benefit Allah in any way. You're benefiting yourself. You're coming to salah to receive, not to give. You're coming to receive the rahmah of Allah, the mercy of Allah, the blessings of Allah. The food of your soul is salah. You're coming to salah. You need to feel this. I'm in need. I need it. I need it. Arihna biha ya Bilal. Oh Bilal, give us some rest through salah. Let us receive some rest. So your salah, actually you should feel, as soon as you stand for salah, I need it. I need my salah. I need my Allah. I need my salah to be on the path of Allah. Inna salata tanha anil fahsha'i wal munkar. So practice iftiqar to Allah in salah. You are in need of it to get closer from Allah. Al-iftiqar fi al-sawm, in fasting. Sometimes you do nafil fasting. Man sama yawman fi sabilillah. One day, nafil fasting. Monday, Thursday, etc. Allah Azza wa Jalla make the fire of Jahannam away from you. You need it. And that psalm will make you feel humble. You feel you are in need of Allah. Even if you have resources and everything. Some people, they think, oh, iftiqar to Allah is only when I'm weak. Only when I lack resources. Only, no. Even people who are rich, even people who have everything, even people who have all everything, you still need to practice iftiqar to Allah to preserve these blessings. To preserve these blessings. At the time when everything is open for you, Ya Rab, Ya Allah. Sulaiman alayhi salam, Nabi Sulaiman alayhi salam, he had everything. And he's turning to Allah. Only by Allah. لِيَبْلُونِيَ أَشْكُرَ أَمْ أَكْفُرُ. Allah's testing me. When you give me this, when you give me that, Allah's testing me. Like this. The anbiya were like that, Ya Akhwa. Feel your iftiqar to Allah. الافتقار إلى الله عند الملمات at the difficult times. Obviously this everyone knows. Most of people at the time of difficulties they turn to Allah, but there are some odd examples of people when they are in difficulties they don't turn to Allah. May Allah guide them. At the time of difficulty turn to Allah. أَمَّنْ يُجِيبُ الْمُضْطَرَّ إِذَا دَعَاهُ وَيَكْشِفُ السُّوءُ. Allah says in the Noah Quran, who answered the muttar? Who answered the one who have no way except Allah? No door except Allah. No one to save except Allah. Who answered that person in that situation? Only Allah. So at that time when you feel that you are in a weak situation, you are in a difficult situation, a tough situation, everything is closed. My Rabb, Allah wants to hear this of you. And when you are in that situation because of that, Allah wants you to turn to Him, to connect back to Him. Maybe that difficult situation will be the turning point in your life. I know so many people, the turning point in their life was certain difficulty or certain problem. We had here in the program before, Akhi Ayman, and he was talking about his story and how a certain difficult situation by seeing his mother somewhere, he started changing him. Real stories from life. So many of you can tell me about your story. There are many people that the problem, marital problem was the way that sickness of the child was the way to come back to Allah. Dr. Lawrence Brown, I had a meeting with him, an interview with him, 2007. And he was talking about what led him to Islam. And he mentioned that it was the sickness of his daughter. So many people. What led them to Islam was a difficulty. Feel your iftiqar to Allah. You are in need of Allah. And it has a joy in it. He was telling me, I lost everything after I accepted Islam. But I was feeling so good. I felt I have Allah. If you have Allah, you have everything. If you lose Allah, you lose everything. You have Allah, you have everything. And if you lose Allah, you lose everything. طيب, al-iftiqar to Allah عند الذنوب. At the time when you make sins, you commit sins, you need the rahmah of Allah. You need to practice iftiqar to Allah. You need forgiveness. Practice iftiqar to Allah at the time when you're sinful. You can't get out of your sin. Ya Rab, Ya Allah, the sin have impact on you. Ya Rab, Ya Allah. Al-iftiqar to Allah. To safeguard ni'matul afiyah, to keep you healthy, to keep your children healthy, to keep your life good. Alhamdulillah. You need to practice this iftiqar to Allah in this way. You open your eyes in the morning, what do you say? You practice iftiqar. How? Alhamdulillah, الذي أحيانا بعدما أماتنا وإليه النشور. All praises to Allah who gave us life. He gave us life, not me. He gave us life. Alhamdulillah, iftiqar. بعدما أماتنا, He took away our life during the time of sleep. وإليه النشور, and to Him is our return. Iftiqar. All the adhkar of the sabah that you recite. Iftiqar to Allah shows your iftiqar to Allah. the dhikr of the evening. Your dhikr, your constant dhikr shows your iftiqar to Allah. Your dua, your munajah, it shows your iftiqar to Allah. You need Allah. You are poor, you need Allah. That's why you talk to Allah. But then if you forget Allah, if you don't do any of that, this person is far away from Allah subhanahu wa ta'ala. And so, it's in trouble. May Allah subhanahu wa ta'ala help us to understand this lesson. May Allah make us among the salihin, the muftaqireen to Allah, those who feel the joy of iftiqar to Allah Azza wa Jal. Say Ameen Ya Rabbal Alameen. Jazakum Allah khayran. Subhanaka Allahumma bihamdik. Nashhadu an la ilaha illa ant. Nastaghfiruka wa natubu ilayk.
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2: 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Faith.

0: He has made it straight to give warning to the disbelievers of a severe punishment from Him, and to give glad tidings to the believers who do righteous deeds, that they shall have a fair reward.
1: ماكثين فيه أبدا.
0: They shall abide therein forever.
1: وينذر الذين قالوا اتخذ الله ولدا.
0: And to warn those who say, Allah has begotten a son.

No knowledge have they of such a thing, nor had their fathers. Mighty is the word that comes out of their mouths. They utter nothing but a lie.

0: Perhaps you would kill yourself in grief over their footsteps for their turning away from you because they believe not in this narration.
1: إِنَّا جَعَلْنَا مَا عَلَى الْأَرْضِ زِينَةً لَهَا لِنَبْلُوَهُمْ أَيُّهُمْ أَحْسَنُ عَمَلًا.
0: Verily, we have made that which is on earth as an adornment for it, in order that we may test them as to which of them are best in deeds.
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0: Do you think that the people of the cave and the inscription were a wonder among our signs?
1: إِذْ أَوَى

0: 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They said, Our Lord, bestow on us mercy from yourself and facilitate for us our affair in the right way.
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0: We narrate unto you their story with truth. Truly, they were young men who believed in their Lord, and we increased them in guidance.

0: And we made their hearts firm and strong when they stood up and said, Our Lord is the Lord of the heavens and the earth. Never shall we call upon any God other than Him. If we did, we should indeed have uttered an enormity in disbelief.
1: هؤلاء قومنا اتخذوا من دونه آلهة لولا يأتون

these our people have taken for worship gods other than him? Why do they not bring for them a clear authority? And who does more wrong than he who invents a lie against Allah?

The young men said to one another, "And when you withdraw from them and that which they worship except Allah, then seek refuge in the cave. Your Lord will open a way for you from His mercy and will make easy for you your affairs."

0: And you might have seen the sun when it rose, declining to the right from their cave, and when it set, turning away from them to the left while they lay in the midst of the cave. That is one of the proofs and signs of Allah. He whom Allah guides, he is the rightly guided. But he whom he sends astray, for him you will find no guiding friend to lead him to the right path.
1: وَتَحْسَبُهُمْ أَيْقَاظًا وَهُمْ رُقُودٌ

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1: And you would have thought them awake, whereas they were asleep. And we turned them on their right and on their left sides, and their dog stretching forth his two forelegs at the entrance. Had you looked at them, you would certainly have turned back from them in flight, and would certainly have been filled with awe of them.

Likewise, we awakened them from their long deep sleep that they might question one another. A speaker from among them said, How long have you stayed here? They said, We have stayed perhaps a day or part of a day. They said, Your Lord alone knows best how long you have stayed here. So send one of you with this silver coin of yours to the town, and let him find out which is the good lawful food and bring some of that to you. And let him be careful and let no man know of you.

For if they come to know of you, they will stone you or turn you back to their religion. And in that case, you will never be successful.

made their case known to the people, that they might know that the promise of Allah is true and that there can be no doubt about the hour. Remember when the people of the city disputed among themselves about their case. They said, "Construct a building over them. Their Lord knows best about them." Then those who won their point said, "We verily shall build a place of worship over them."

0: Some say they were three, the dog being the fourth among them. And others say they were five, the dog being the sixth, guessing at the unseen. Yet others say they were seven, and the dog being the eighth. Say, My Lord knows best their number, none knows them but a few. So debate not about their number except with the clear proof, and consult not any of the people of the scripture about the people of the cave.
1: ولا تقولن لشيء إني فاعل ذلك غدا.
0: And never say of anything, I shall do such and such a thing tomorrow.

0: رشدا.
1: Except with the saying, Insha'Allah, if Allah wills. And remember your Lord when you forget and say, it may be that my Lord guides me unto a nearer way of truth than this.
0: ولبثوا في كهفهم 300 years وازدادوا 9.
1: And they stayed in their cave 300 years, adding 9.
0: قل الله أعلم بما لبثوا له غيب السماوات والأرض أبصر به.

Allah knows best how long they stayed. With Him is the knowledge of the unseen of the heavens and the earth, how clearly He sees and hears everything. They have no helper or disposer of affairs other than Him, and He makes none to share in His decision and His rule.

And recite what has been revealed to you of the book of your Lord. None can change his words, and none will you find as a refuge other than him.

And keep yourself patiently with those who call on their Lord morning and afternoon, seeking His face, and let not your eyes overlook them, desiring the pomp and glitter of the life of the world. And obey not him whose heart we have made heedless of our remembrance, and who follows his own lusts, and whose affair has been lost.

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Then whosoever wills, let him believe. And whosoever wills, let him disbelieve. Verily, we have prepared for the wrongdoers a fire whose walls will be surrounding them. And if they ask for help, they will be granted water like boiling oil that will scald their faces. Terrible is the drink and an evil dwelling place.

Verily, as for those who believed and did righteous deeds, certainly we shall not make the reward of anyone who does his righteous deeds in the most perfect manner to be lost.

These, for them will be Eden, paradise, wherein rivers flow underneath them. Therein they will be adorned with bracelets of gold, and they will wear green garments of fine and thick silk. They will recline therein on raised thrones. How good is the reward, and what an excellent dwelling place!

0: بنخل وحففناهما بنخل وجعلنا بينهما زرعا.
1: And put forward to them the example of two men. Unto one of them we had given two gardens of grapes, and we had surrounded both with date palms, and had put between them green crops.

Each of those two gardens brought forth its produce, and failed not in the least therein, and we cause a river to gush forth in the midst of them.

And he had property, and he said to his companion in the course of mutual talk, I am more than you in wealth and stronger in respect of men.

And he went into his garden while in a state of pride and disbelief, unjust to himself. He said, I think not that this will ever perish.

And I think not the hour will ever come. And if indeed I am brought back to my Lord, I surely shall find better than this when I return to him.

0: His companion said to him during the talk with him, "Do you disbelieve in him who created you out of dust? Then out of mixed drops of male and female sexual discharge, then fashioned you into a man?"
1: لكنه الله ربي ولا أشرك بربي أحدا.
0: But as for my part, I believe that He is Allah, my Lord, and none shall I associate as partner with my Lord.

0: It was better for you to say when you entered your garden, that which Allah wills will come to pass. There is no power but with Allah if you see me less than you in wealth and children.
1: فعسى ربي أن يؤتيني خيرا

0: It may be that my Lord will give me something better than your garden, and will send on it torment from the sky. Then it will be as a barren, slippery earth.
1: أو يصبح ماؤها غورا فلن تستطيع له طلبا.
0: Or the water thereof becomes deep sunken so that you will never be able to seek it.

0: أحدا.
1: So his fruits were encircled with ruin. And he remained clapping his hands with sorrow over what he had spent upon it while it was all destroyed on its trellises, and he could only say, Would that I had ascribed no partners to my Lord.

0: And he had no group of men to help him against Allah, nor could he defend or save himself.
1: هنالك الولاية لله الحق هو خير ثوابا وخير عقبا.
0: There, on the day of resurrection, power and authority will be for Allah alone, the true God. He is the best for reward and the best for the final end.

0: and put forward to them the example of the life of this world. It is like the water which we send down from the sky, and the vegetation of the earth mingles with it and becomes fresh and green. But later, it becomes dry and broken pieces which the winds scatter. And Allah is able to do everything.
1: المال والبنون زينة الحياة الدنيا والباقيات الصالحات خير عند ربك ثوابا وخير أملا.
0: Wealth and children are the adornment of the life of this world. But the good righteous deeds that last are better with your Lord for rewards and better in respect of hope.

And remember the day we shall cause the mountains to pass away. And you will see the earth as a leveled plain, and we shall gather them all together so as to leave not one of them behind.

And they will be set before your Lord in lines as rows. And Allah will say, Now indeed you have come to us as we created you the first time. Nay, but you thought that we had appointed no meeting for you with us.

And the book, one's record, will be placed, and you will see the criminals fearful of that which is recorded therein. They will say, "Woe to us! What sort of book is this that leaves neither a small thing nor a big thing, but has recorded it with numbers?" And they will find all that they did placed before them, and your Lord treats no one with injustice.

0: And remember when we said to the angels, prostrate yourselves unto Adam. So they prostrated themselves except Iblis. He was one of the jinn. He disobeyed the command of his Lord. Will you then take him and his offspring as protectors and helpers rather than me while they are enemies to you? What an evil is the exchange for the wrongdoers.
1: ما أشهدتهم خلق

I made them not to witness the creation of the heavens and the earth, and not even their own creation, nor was I to take the misleaders as helpers.

And remember the day he will say, call those so-called partners of mine whom you pretended. Then they will cry unto them, but they will not answer them, and we shall put a barrier between them.

And the criminals shall see the fire and apprehend that they have to fall therein, and they will find no way of escape from there.

And indeed, we have put forth every kind of example in this Quran for mankind. But man is ever more quarrelsome than anything.

And nothing prevents men from believing now when the guidance has come to them, and from asking forgiveness of their Lord except that the ways of the ancients be repeated with them, or the torment be brought to them face to face.

0: به الحق واتخذوا آياتي وما أنذروا هزوا.
1: And we send not the messengers except as givers of glad tidings and warners. But those who disbelieve dispute with false argument in order to refute the truth thereby. And they treat my proofs and revelations and that with which they are warned as a jest and mockery.

0: And who does more wrong than he who is reminded of the proofs and revelations of his Lord, but turns away from them, forgetting what deeds his hands have sent forth? Truly, we have set veils over their hearts, lest they should understand this, and in their ears deafness. And if you call them to guidance, even then they will never be guided.
1: وَرَبُّكَ الْغَفُورُ ذُو الرَّحْمَةِ

And your Lord is most forgiving, owner of mercy. Were He to call them to account for what they have earned, then surely He would have hastened their punishment. But they have their appointed time beyond which they will find no escape.

And remember when Musa said to his boy servant, I will not give up traveling until I reach the junction of the two seas, or until I spend years and years in traveling.

0: So when they had passed further on beyond that fixed place, Musa said to his boy servant, "Bring us our morning meal. Truly we have suffered much fatigue in this our journey."
1: قال أرأيت

0: Do you remember when we betook ourselves to the rock? 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None but Shaitan made me forget to remember it. It took its course into the sea in a strange way.
1: قَالَ ذَلِكَ مَا كُنَّا نَبْغِ فَارْتَدَّا عَلَىٰ آثَارِهِمَا قَصَصًا.
0: Musa said, "That is what we have been seeking." So they went back retracing their footsteps.

0: Musa said to him, "May I follow you so that you teach me something of that knowledge which you have been taught by Allah?"
1: قال إنك لن تستطيع معي صبرا.
0: He said, "Verily, you will not be able to have patience with me."
1: وكيف تصبر على ما لم تحط به خبرا؟
0: And how can you have patience about a thing which you know not?

0: إِمْرًا.
1: So they both proceeded till when they embarked the ship. He scuttled it. Musa said, Have you scuttled it in order to drown its people? Verily, you have committed a dreadful thing.
0: قال ألم أقل إنك لن تستطيع معي صبرا.
1: He said, Did I not tell you that you would not be able to have patience with me?
0: قال لا تؤاخذني بما نسيت ولا ترهقني من أمري عسرا.
1: Musa said, Call me not to account for what I forgot, and be not hard upon me for my affair with you.

Then they both proceeded till they met a boy, and he killed him. Musa said, Have you killed an innocent person who had killed none? Verily, you have committed a most dreadful evil thing.

Musa said, "If I ask you anything after this, keep me not in your company. You have received an excuse from me."

Then they both proceeded till when they came to the people of a town. They asked them for food, but they refused to entertain them. Then they found therein a wall about to collapse, and he set it up straight. Musa said, "If you had wished, surely you could have taken wages for it."

He said, "This is the parting between me and you. I will tell you the interpretation of those things over which you were unable to hold patience."

As for the ship, it belonged to poor people working in the sea. So I wished to make a defective damage in it, as there was a king behind them who seized every ship by force.

And as for the wall, it belonged to two orphan boys in the town, and there was under it a treasure belonging to them, and their father was a righteous man. And your Lord intended that they should attain their age of full strength and take out their treasure as a mercy from your Lord. And I did them not of my own accord. That is the interpretation of those things over which you could not hold patience.

0: Verily, we established him in the earth, and we gave him the means of everything.
1: فأتبع سببا.
0: So he followed a way.

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He found near it a people. Allah said by inspiration, O Dhulqarnain, either you punish them or treat them with kindness.

He said, As for him who does wrong, we shall punish him, and then he will be brought back unto his Lord, who will punish him with a terrible torment.

0: يَسْرًا.
1: But as for him who believes and works righteousness, he shall have the best reward, and we shall speak unto him mild words as instructions.
0: ثُمَّ أَتْبَعَ سَبَبًا.
1: Then he followed another way.

0: until when he came to the rising place of the sun. He found it rising on a people for whom we had provided no shelter against the sun.
1: كذلك وقد أحطنا بما لديه خبرا.
0: So it was, and we knew all about Dhulqarnain.
1: ثم أتبع سببا.
0: Then he followed another way.

They said, O Dhul Qarnayn, verily Ya'juj and Ma'juj are doing great mischief in the land. Shall we then pay you a tribute in order that you might erect a barrier between us and them?

He said, "That in which my Lord had established me is better than your tribute. So help me with strength of men, I will erect between you and them a barrier."

0: give me pieces of iron. 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Then when he had made them red as fire, he said, bring me molten copper to pour over them.
1: فما استطاعوا أن يظهروه وما استطاعوا له نقبا.
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0: 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But when the promise of my Lord comes, He shall level it down to the ground. And the promise of my Lord is ever true."
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0: And on that day, Ya'juj and Ma'juj will come out. We shall leave them to surge like waves on one another, and the trumpets will be blown, and we shall collect them all together.
1: وعرضنا جهنم يومئذ للكافرين عرضا.
0: And on that day we shall present hell to the disbelievers plain to view.

0: Do then those who disbelieved think that they can take my slaves as gods and lords besides me? Verily, we have prepared hell as an entertainment for the disbelievers.
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0: Those whose efforts have been wasted in this life while they thought that they were acquiring good by their deeds.

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1: They are those who deny the proofs and revelations of their Lord and their meeting with Him. So their works are in vain, and on the day of resurrection, we shall assign no weight for them.

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0: Verily, those who believe and do righteous deeds shall have the gardens of paradise for their entertainment.
1: خالدين فيها لا يبغون عنها حولا.
0: Wherein they shall dwell forever. No desire will they have for removal therefrom.

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It has been revealed to me that your God is one God. So whoever hopes for the meeting with his Lord, let him work righteousness and associate none as a partner in the worship of his Lord.

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From Sydney's shores we share the way, with hope and peace for every day. 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
1: The Voice of Islam Australia presents the Quran Tafsir series with Sheikh Ihsan Hanif.

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Welcome to another episode of our Tafsir page by page, and inshallah ta'ala today we are on page 48, which is towards the very end of Surah Al-Baqarah, the third juz of the Quran. Today's verse is a single verse on a single page. It is the longest verse of the Quran, and that is verse 282 of the Quran, or of Surah Al-Baqarah. Inshallah ta'ala, I will read this verse and we will take it like segment by segment in terms of the recitation and the translation, and then I will just mention a number of benefits from it. Because there is a verse that speaks predominantly about a single issue, and that is preserving the rights of others in terms of their financial rights and their rights of their possessions and so on. Allah subhanahu wa ta'ala says, أعوذ بالله من الشيطان الرجيم يا أيها الذين آمنوا إذا تداينتم بدين إلى أجل مسمى فاكتبوه. 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But if the merchandise is there and you hand it over, there is no blame upon you if you do not write it down. وَأَشْهِدُوا إِذَا تَبَايَعَتُمْ. But have witnesses present whenever you trade with one another. وَلَا يُضَارَّ كَاتِبٌ وَلَا شَهِيدٌ. 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For if you did cause them harm, then it would be a crime or a sin upon you. وَاتَّقُوا اللَّهَ وَيُعَلِّمُكُمُ اللَّهُ. And then be mindful of Allah Azza wa Jal, and He will teach you. وَاللَّهُ بِكُلِّ شَيْءٍ عَلِيمٌ. Indeed, He has full knowledge of everything. This is, as we said, the longest verse in the Quran, and it consists of a number of benefits. Allah subhanahu wa ta'ala in this verse tells us that one of the things that is permissible, because you will remember in the previous episode we were speaking about riba and usury, and the fact that it is something which Allah azza wa jalla has made haram, and one of the main reasons for it being haram is because it is something which causes harm. It's something which doesn't embody the Islamic spirit of loving for others what you love for yourself, of helping one another, of being a community of Muslims that feel one another's pains and difficulties and so on, and therefore we try to help one another. Allah subhanahu wa ta'ala tells us in this verse though, that doesn't mean that you can't give loans. Doesn't mean that you can't take a debt from someone else. What it means is that it must be done in accordance with the rulings of the Sharia. So if the debt is something which is done in a permissible way,
where you're taking us a loan, what you're giving us a loan is something which is permissible. There is no usury that is being applied to it. It is a fixed term, so we know exactly how long that debt is for and so on. These conditions are fulfilled, then there is something which Allah Azza wa Jalla has said, it is permissible. And so therefore that is something which is allowed. So therefore it is allowed for you to borrow money. It is something which you can do when you need to do it and if you need to do it. And as we said, the Sharia generally looks down and frowns upon people who take wealth simply for the purpose of taking wealth. They don't really need the money, but they just like to borrow. They just like it to be other people's money and so on. That is something which isn't good, and therefore it is something which a person must stay away from. However, to take a genuine loan for a genuine reason in accordance to the rulings of the Sharia is something which is permissible. One of the things that you must bear in mind when taking a loan is that it should be done for a fixed term, a set term that is announced. Allah Azza wa Jalla says, إِلَىٰ أَجَلٍ مُسَمَّنْ فَكْتُبُوا, to a fixed term that is stated. So I borrow £100 from Zaid, and I say to him, I need it for 1 month, or I need it for 6 months, or I need it for 1 year, or I need it until the first day of Ramadan. I fix the time period so that therefore it is known. Allah subhanahu wa ta'ala says that one of the greatest or most beneficial ways of preserving your rights is to write it down, to have a contract between you and the other person, especially if that other person is someone that you don't know, or that person is someone who may be a distant relative or a friend that's not very close. Even if the person is your own blood brother, blood sister, someone who's very close to you, it is still a wise thing to do to write it down. And that is what Allah Azza wa Jalla tells us to do. It is not an obligation. Sometimes it can become an obligation depending upon the situation, and if you fear that there may be some harm in terms of that wealth or someone may oppress you, then it is an obligation to write it down. But generally speaking, it is recommended in the Sharia that you write it down. And so therefore you write down who was borrowing the money, who it's borrowed from, the amount, the time, and so on and so forth. Allah Azza wa Jalla said this should be done between the two people, the one borrowing and the one from whom it is borrowed from, and it should be done in the way with adl, in a just way, in a fair way. And that is because sometimes one of the two people may not be very well educated. They may not be very well read or written. They can't really read and write very well. And sometimes the terms in that contract may be difficult for them to understand and to comprehend. They may not have a great deal of experience in terms of, you know, as we know now, sometimes you have contracts and there's pages and pages of footnotes or conditions or small print, all of that stuff. And when it's between two Muslims, it should be made very clear, and so it should be done with justice. The Prophet Allah Azza wa Jalla tells us that to do so, it is from the greatest blessings of Allah subhanahu wa ta'ala. And it is from the blessings of Allah Azza wa Jalla, because Allah subhanahu wa ta'ala says, كَمَا عَلَّمَهُ اللَّهُ. You should write it down in the way that Allah has taught them. Allah gave you an education. Allah allowed you to understand how business and trade works. Allah Azza wa Jalla allowed you to read and write. Use those blessings in ways that are pleasing to Allah subhanahu wa ta'ala. And from that writing, Allah Azza wa Jalla is telling us, is to write in a way that is clear. Write in a way that is clear. Write in a way that is it is distinct, that there's no ambiguity in it. Write in a way that both people know what the terms are. If someone else was to come and to read that contract, it would be something which would be clear to them, and something which they would be able to take from and to benefit from. Allah subhanahu wa ta'ala tells us that from the benefits of this also is that the one who writes, if they are, or the one who is giving a debt or involved in this contract, if they're unable to write, they're unable to be one of the two signatories for whatever reason. Allah Azza wa Jalla says, for example, they may be of feeble mind, or they may be weak and infirm, or they may be too young under the age of maturity, or whatever it may be, or they just can't physically read or write. So maybe he's illiterate or she's illiterate, they can't read, they can't write, and you say to them, come and sign this contract, it's not fair. What does Allah Azza wa Jal say, subhanahu wa ta'ala, he says, then let the one who is their guardian write for them. فَلْيُمْلِ الْوَلِيُّهُ بِالْعَدْلِ. Let his guardian do this with justice. And that is also from the blessings of Allah Azza wa Jal and from the mercy of the Sharia. So for example, I'm going to borrow money from someone who has wealth. They have money, but that person maybe is young. 8 years old, they inherited a great deal of money, they're willing to give it to me, but they don't really understand the contract, they don't really understand the nuances of this. It's not fair, it's not right that I go to an 8-year-old child and say, I'm going to take from you £10,000, and don't worry, I'll give it back to you in a few weeks or whatever. And they're like, yeah, it's okay, because they don't really understand what money is. They don't really think that thousands of pounds makes, for them, like a £2 sweet or a £5 chocolate is more than enough.
And so they don't really understand the gravity of what they're engaging in. That's not just, not fair. Or you come to someone who's a feeble mind, for whatever reason, they don't really understand this concept. Or someone who can't read and write, and you say, yes, I'm going to borrow from you £100, and then I add a couple of zeros, they don't really know, they don't really understand what's going on. فَلْيُمْلِلْ وَلِيُّهُ بِالْعَدْلِ. And also from the ways that Allah Azza wa Jal then preserves our rights, and this is something which should be done when it comes to contracts, when it comes to these types of agreements. وَاسْتَشْهِدُوا شَهِدَيْنِ مِنْ رِجَالِكُمْ. Have two male witnesses present. Allow them to witness and sign upon that contract as well. Because then they can ensure that both parties understand that there's clarity, that this person knows what they were getting into, that person knows what they're getting into. And so if ever it was to go to a Muslim judge, to a Muslim court, then they would be able to stand in front of that judge and take an oath by Allah's name and say, no, he knew that it was £10,000 that he was giving. He knew that it was £10,000 that he was taking. He knew that it was for 6 months, and so did he. And so now for them to come and dispute these issues, that's something which they, you know, they've either forgotten or they're just pretending to forget, but that's a problem. And so therefore, Allah subhanahu wa ta'ala tells us that we should have these two witnesses. شَهِدَيْنِ مِنْ رِجَالِكُمْ فَإِنْ لَمْ يَكُونَا رَجُلِينَ. And if you can't find two men, and that's because sometimes people are traveling, sometimes these types of contracts are done when people are traveling, and in the olden days, as we know, people would be out in the desert, or they'd be traveling by land. Sometimes you're away from a great group or a number of people, or you don't come across a town or village except after a few days or after a week or so. And so during that time, as you're traveling, maybe the only people in the party, the group that you have, is one man and then some women. And so that one man can become one of the witnesses. فَرَجُلٌ وَمْرَأَتَانِ. Then if you can't find two men, take one man and take two women and make them witnesses of that. أَنْتَظِلَّ إِحْدَاهُمَا فَتُذَكِّرَ إِحْدَاهُمَا الْأُخْرَى. Because if one of the women was to forget, then the other one may remember. And that is something which we find within the Sharia, and something which the Prophet ﷺ mentioned. And that is that that when it comes to witnessing and being witnesses as part of contracts and so on, two women take the place of one man, or one man takes the place of two women. What is also important to realize, though, is that this is in terms of the dunya aspects. This doesn't diminish a woman in terms of her standing before Allah Azza wa Jal, her piety, her worship. Because the scholars have all agreed, by ijma' of Islam, that when it comes to Islamic issues, for example, her narrating hadith, her teaching, and so on, then a woman is equal to a man in this regard. And that is why we take the hadith of Aisha radiallahu anha, of Umm Salama radiallahu anha, of Hafsa radiallahu anha, of many of the female companions that were at the time of the Prophet sallallahu alaihi wasallam. The men never used to come, the male companions or the scholars who came after never said, oh, Aisha narrated this, so we can't take the hadith until Hafsa says something similar, or Umm Salama, or some other female companion, or Asma radiallahu anha comes and she says that I can corroborate this, or two men come. No, that's not the way that it worked when it came to these types of issues. And so that's something which should be, that we should bear in mind. Those things, those issues that Allah Azza wa Jalla has made a woman require, or us requiring two women in place of a man, it's because Allah subhanahu wa ta'ala knows best as the creator how a person can focus, how, what a person can remember, how testimony should be done in terms of the Sharia law, which is dictated and legislated by Allah Azza wa Jalla. As we can see, this is a verse of the Quran. It's not me saying this or some other scholar or someone coming. Allah subhanahu wa ta'ala legislated this. To accept this is something therefore which is incumbent upon every Muslim. But to also understand that this is of a lesser issue than what is more important. This isn't about a woman being deficient or being less in Islam or not being given her rights, because we as Muslims consider this to be of a lesser issue, less important than the issue of narrating the hadith, for example, of the Prophet sallallahu alaihi wasallam, or teaching Quran by riwayah. That you go to a teacher who teaches you Quran and says that I heard this from my teacher, or this is the way that I recite the Quran to my teacher, and you have an ijazah that goes all the way back to the Prophet sallallahu alaihi wasallam. Those issues, a woman is equal to a man in that regard. And the scholars have always done this. And so therefore that is something which should be always remembered and should be borne in mind. And we shouldn't allow people to come and to hijack our religion, or to manipulate it, or to twist it, and to make certain assumptions about it that are far from the reality that Allah Azza wa Jal has placed therein. Also from the benefits therefore we take that if someone in amongst the witnesses forget, then the other one can prompt them. So we have this contract now, we have the two people that are involved, it's been written down, we have the witnesses. Sometimes one witness forgets, and that's why the Sharia stipulates that you have more than one.
doesn't say you just have one witness, because sometimes a witness may pass away, sometimes the witness may become old themselves, they may become forgetful. When you have two and both of them corroborate one and the same thing, then it is more likely that it is to be of a sure thing. وَلَا يَأْبَ الشُّهَدَاءُ إِذَا مَا دُعُوا. From the benefits of this is that Allah Azza wa Jal says that if you as a witness are called forward to testify, then you shouldn't refuse. Unless you have a valid, good reason to do so, you shouldn't refuse. And that is because as Muslims, we want the people to take their due rights. We want to help our fellow brothers and sisters. If I refuse to be a witness, you refuse, everyone refuses, then that's going to be a problem in terms of society. Allah subhanahu wa ta'ala then says, and don't disdain, don't look down upon any contract because it's too big or too small. وَلَا تَسْأَمُوا أَن تَكْتُبُوهُ صَغِيرًا أَوْ كَبِيرًا إِلَىٰ أَجَلٍ. You may think, oh, this is only for £100, you don't need a contract over that. But how many families have split over that £100? How many families have broken apart because of the smallest piece of land or the smallest issue that they had a misunderstanding or a disagreement over? Allah Azza wa Jalla says, don't disdain this. ذَلِكُمْ أَقْسَطُ عِنْدَ اللَّهِ, because that is more equitable, more just in the sight of Allah, better in terms of your testimony, and it is closer that you may not then therefore fall into doubt. إِلَّا أَن تَكُونَ تِجَارَةً حَاضِرَةً. Allah Azza wa Jal says, however, there is an exception to this, and that is, so generally we're saying, every type of transaction should be written down. So when I want a debt, I should write it down. If I want to go and buy something, I'm buying a car, you know, as we do even in normal everyday life, even the UK law and Western law and so on, it's very common that you're going to get a receipt or an invoice or some type of a written contract when you buy something, like a car or something else. That's the way Allah Azza wa Jalla is saying that is better for you. So if someone comes and says, where did you get that car from? Where did you get that phone from? You pull it out and you say, that's my receipt, that's my contract, that's what I signed upon, that's what we agreed upon, and therefore there is no doubt. However, Allah Azza wa Jalla says that Islam is a practical religion. إِلَّا أَن تَكُونَ تِجَارَةً حَاضِرًا. But sometimes there and then you want to buy something, you don't have the ability to write down, you can't find witnesses, or it's not something which you necessarily need witnesses for, because it's so small in terms of the amount. You go shopping, you know, you go and buy just something very small, or it's done at a time when you can't find other people and you need to engage in that transaction here and now. Allah subhanahu wa ta'ala says, فَلَيْسَ عَلَيْكُمْ جُنَاحٌ أَلَّا تَكْتُبُوهَا. Then there is no harm if you don't write it down. وَأَشْهِدُوا إِذَا تَبَايَعْتُمْ. But you should always have witnesses. So even if you're not going to write it down, at least have witnesses. And that is always the best and the safe thing that you should have. وَلَا يُضَارَ كَاتِبٌ وَلَا شَهِيدٌ. Allah Azza wa Jal says, the one who is the scribe should not be harmed. Nor should the witnesses who are being called to testify be harmed in any way. You shouldn't intimidate them. You shouldn't harm them. You shouldn't try to do anything in order to change the contract. So someone goes to the witness and says, I know that I took £10,000 from that person, but tell him it's 1,000. Say that, no, it's actually 1,000, that's what I heard. And maybe they just wrote it down incorrectly. It was an error in terms of a typing error or something. And actually it's 1,000. And I'll give you some of that money and whatever. This is something which is a harm towards the one who is now in debt. Or you just try to intimidate the witness because you're trying to get something that is not from your rights or whatever it may be. Allah Azza wa Jalla is saying, these people should not be harmed. They are fulfilling a voluntary role out of the goodness of their hearts. And someone who does something out of the goodness of their hearts, then those are people who shouldn't be harmed. And from, therefore, the etiquettes of this, as some of the scholars mentioned, is that if someone is to, as Allah Azza wa Jalla says in the Quran, مَا عَلَى الْمُحْسِنِينَ مِنْ سَبِيلٍ. You have no rights over those who are voluntarily helping you. No expectations. So if someone now needs to come to be a witness for you, and you say to them, oh, I need you to testify for me, but I need you to go to London, and they're in Manchester, or they're in Manchester or in London, and you say, no, you need to go to Manchester, or they're in the UK, and you say, no, but I need you to go to Pakistan, or to Somalia, or to the US, or wherever it may be, then surely from the etiquettes of not harming them is that you provide their expenses for them. So yes, Allah Azza wa Jalla says that they shouldn't refuse. وَلَا يَأْبَ الشُّهَدَاء. The one who is a witness shouldn't refuse to testify. But Allah Azza wa Jalla says also, don't harm them. And if now they have to pay thousands of pounds or hundreds of pounds in order to fulfill what is something for you, then it is from the etiquettes of not harming them that you at least fulfill their expenses for what is a benefit for you and not necessarily for them. They don't take anything from it. They're not engaged in the transaction. They didn't borrow the money or going to give the money back or receive the money. They're just simply there fulfilling a role as your fellow Muslim brother or sister.
and so therefore you don't harm them in any way, shape or form. وَإِنْ تَفْعَلُوا, but if you do so, Allah Azza wa Jal says, then that is a crime upon you, meaning it is a sin upon you. وَاتَّقُوا اللَّهُ وَيُعَلِّمُكُمُ اللَّهُ, and fear Allah and Allah will teach you, Allah will give you knowledge. And the scholars derived from this end of this verse that one of the greatest ways of seeking knowledge, one of the most amazing, best ways of seeking beneficial knowledge, is that you have the fear of Allah Azza wa Jal before you, that you remember Allah subhanahu wa ta'ala, you're conscious of Allah Azza wa Jal, and if you have the taqwa of Allah subhanahu wa ta'ala, then Allah will teach you, Allah will increase you in knowledge, and Allah Azza wa Jal will bless you. Indeed Allah Azza wa Jal, he says as he concludes this verse, وَاللَّهُ بِكُلِّ شَيْءٍ عَلِيمٍ, indeed Allah Azza wa Jal has knowledge over all things. So this is an example. It is the longest verse of the Quran, and it is an example of the beauty of the Sharia, that Allah Azza wa Jal went into this level of detail and this intricacy when it comes to preserving rights and helping one another. And this is the difference between our contracts and our transactions in Islam, as opposed to those contracts and transactions that are not from the Sharia. It is all built upon helping one another, assisting one another. And yes, you can make a legitimate profit and make money and be wealthy if Allah Azza wa Jal has decreed that for you, and you can do it in a halal way, there's no problem. But you don't do it on the backs of others, harming others, oppressing others, trodding down upon others. That's not the way that the Sharia works, and nor is it something which is best beloved to Allah Azza wa Jal, because as Allah subhanahu wa ta'ala mentioned in the last verse that we mentioned or discussed in the previous episode, we should fear the day that we return to our Lord, and that Allah Azza wa Jal will hold us to account for our sins. May Allah subhanahu wa ta'ala bless us, and may Allah Azza wa Jal keep us safe, and may Allah subhanahu wa ta'ala safeguard us from that which is haram and that which is doubtful, and always guide us to that which is beloved to Him subhanahu wa ta'ala. 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

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But you, O man, cannot understand their glorification. Allah Almighty also says, how many signs in the heavens and the earth do they pass by and turn away from?

0: 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Allah says, from the believers that day, there are men who proved themselves to Allah. صدقوا ما عاهدوا الله عليه. They proved their sincerity and their genuine iman. Because iman is something, just like in karate you have belts, just like in knowledge you have exams, iman has exams that proves your level. Who are you and what level is your iman? You're not going to know on a good day. You're going to know when everything goes wrong. Today is the day your iman is going to be exposed. In the battle of the trench, Ghazwatul Ahzab, Allah is describing in Suratul Ahzab the same situation experienced completely differently by two groups of people. The mu'minun, the people who have iman, they experienced this situation completely differently. Physically, mentally, spiritually, their emotions, their thoughts, their skin, everything is different. Only because they have iman. And those who don't have iman, or who are faking it, they experience the situation completely differently. And this is important for those people who try and divorce iman, remove it and say it's unrelated to your mental or your physical health or your emotions or your intelligence. It has, all of this is one interconnected piece. Let's set the context first. The Prophet sallallahu alaihi wasallam hears that there are 10,000 people from Mecca marching towards Medina. But there's something different in this battle to all the previous battles that took place. What's different? Does anybody know? What's different in the enemy that's facing the believers? It's not only Quraysh. Who is it this time? It's multiple groups, multiple tribes have teamed up. Okay? Not just one group. So now you have a number and a set of groups which you've never seen before. With more wealth, with more backing, more resource, more strategy, more military power than you've ever seen before. The second thing, how did the Muslims decide to deal with the situation? Their leader Muhammad sallallahu alaihi wasallam decided upon the advice of his companions. He picked and he selected the advice of Salman al-Farisi, which is dig a trench, okay, around. Is it the whole of Medina, guys? Which part of Medina? Three parts of Medina is covered by mountain range. Who can tell me what are the mountains? Which side? Does anybody know anything of this geography of Medina? Jabal Uhud is not one mountain, by the way. Uhud is a mountain range. It covers a whole part of Medina. Then you have other mountains surrounding Medina. There's mountain ranges covering every part of Medina except one part. One vulnerable quarter. Imagine a square like this and only one vacant part of the square. There is a mountain here called Jabal Sila. It's a small mountain here. But this is the part that needs a big hole digging, so they never penetrate this part of Medina. Do you know, anybody knows the dimensions of the trench? How deep, how wide, how long? Any idea? Any estimates? Guess? We're talking about a trench which is roughly, its length is between 5 and 10 meters. Okay? Its depth is the depth of three men. 18 feet, okay, and its length, roughly 1.5 to 2 kilometers long. This is a construction project, and there was no fundraising for it. Who built it? Who built the trench? Everyone, were they paid a salary for it? They had to volunteer their time. How long did they take to build the trench? It took them 2 to 3 months just to dig. Just to dig. The Prophet sallallahu alaihi wasallam, if you inshallah one day go to Jabal Sila, you climb up to the top, there's a small masjid there. Small masjid about the size of this square over here. Masjid al-Fath. Prophet sallallahu alaihi wasallam went and he set up post and he stayed there. He stayed there for months and he would pray salah in this exact location. Masjid al-Fath. Now, you imagine all of this? Months and months of digging in the scorching hot heat. Everybody is volunteering their time. They have other jobs. They have other ways to earn a living. They have other lives to lead. Their wives and their kids are at home suffering without the men. The men are there in the heat digging. And this is a long job, not a short job. And they know the kuffar of Quraysh are coming with all these groups they've never seen before. All of this is the context that's important for you to understand what's about to happen.
1: So now, Allah describes the situation.
0: إِذْ جَاءُكُمْ مِنْ فَوْقِكُمْ وَمِنْ أَسْفَلَ مِنْكُمْ.
1: They came from above you, their arrows. I want you to imagine a raining arrows from above. Every time the arrows rain from above, imagine 1,000 arrows, the shields have to go up. وَمِنْ أَسْفَلَ مِنْكُمْ. They came from underneath. They try to cross the trench. They try to go around it. They send arrows above it. They try to jump with their horses across the trench. You ever seen horse jumping competitions? Go home, watch some horse jumping videos. A horse can jump a good length, but they couldn't jump the length of the trench. Now, how does Allah describe the situation? Notice.
0: وَإِذْ زَاغَتِ الْأَبْصَارِ.
1: The eyes were trembling.
0: وَبَلَغَتِ الْقُلُوبُ الْحَنَاجِرِ.
1: And the heart reaches the throat. You know when you're swallowing something very thick out of fear.
0: وَتَظُنُّونَ بِاللَّهِ الظُّنُونَ.
1: And you are thinking wild thoughts about Allah. Now let's break it down. You're thinking wild thoughts, your heart reach your throat, and your eyes are trembling. Thinking, this is something in the mind, right? Your thoughts. Your heart reach your throat, this is something physical symptom, right? This is a physical thing you can measure, you can taste, you can feel. And your eyes are trembling, this is a physical symptom. Correct? And how would you describe someone when you look at them, their eyes are trembling, they're gulping, and they're imagining, what, their mind is going in crazy directions. What would you describe this, what is this emotion? Panic? Sorry? Panic attack, must have used some clinical terms as well. Second. What else? Intense fear. Horror. What do you think is the most common term for such a thing today in the world when something very difficult happens to someone? What do they call it? They call it trauma. Who heard this name trauma? Put your hand up. Trauma. Okay. Now we'll talk about it. What does Allah call this situation?
0: Hunalika
1: ibtuliya. Allah calls it ibtila. In the modern world, they call it trauma. Let's compare these two things. Trauma in the English language up to the 18th century was used for what? When you get smashed in the head by someone physically. They call this blunt trauma. Yani a physical wound. Up till 1800s. After World War I and World War II, people were coming back from World War I and World War II, not the same as the person who left. What did they call this? Post-traumatic stress disorder. This person, some external thing happened that was very difficult for them to bear, and now they're not the same person. This external thing is called trauma. You have to protect people from trauma. Trauma is bad. Trauma is something that can hurt you. It's like being smashed, being hurt, it's like a wound. You can't recover from it. You can't heal from it easily. So they started using the word for physical injury. They started using it for a very scary event, a very difficult event. Almost as though to say, if something really bad happens to you, you are now permanently injured, like someone who came back from war, you need some very big thing in order to recover from this. What does Allah call this incident? Ibtila. What is ibtila in Arabic?
0: Bala yablu, to test, to examine, to see what something is made of, to open something and check what's under the surface. This is what bala yablu means. Ibtala yabtali, to really examine and scrutinize something until you see what is it made of. To melt something until the impurities fade and you only get the pure substance. This is ibtila. Allah describes this scary, terrifying, physically shaking incident of Ahzab. Allah describes it as a purifying occasion. Ibtila. Something that purifies. Something that refines them. Something that polishes them. And what do the people in the modern world call it? Trauma, something that damages, something that injures, something that hurts and scars and is not reversible. Giving things the right name is a core part of our deen. It's very important. If you give it the wrong name, you have a wrong idea about it completely. You see, Allah subhanahu wa ta'ala in the Quran, He taught Adam, وَعَلَّمَ آدَمَ الْإِشْ الْأَسْمَاءِ. He taught Adam the correct names, how to name things properly. And when somebody used to call Zayd radiallahu anhu, Zayd ibn Muhammad, Allah subhanahu wa ta'ala sallallahu alayhi wa sallam, Allah revealed,
1: 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Call him by his real name. What's his real name? Zayd ibn Haritha, not Zayd ibn Muhammad, don't, the wrong name, it messes up the whole concept. This incident shook, Allah calls it, هُنَالِكَ ابْتُلِيَ الْمُؤْمِنُونَ. The believers were shook, they were cleansed and refined. وَزُلْزِلُوا. They were shook and quaked. زِلْزَالًا شَدِيدًا. A very severe earthquake hit them. Was there an earthquake, a physical earthquake? So what earthquake was this then? If it wasn't a physical earthquake, what shook? The iman shook. Can iman shake? Yes. Iman can wobble. Like somebody standing on a tight rope and he's about to fall and he's struggling to stay on board. Iman can wobble the same way. You have to fight to stay on the tight rope. You know, when people think of Sirat al-Mustaqim, they think of a road. Don't think of a road. Think of a rope. And you're trying to walk on this rope with a stick, trying to balance. And zulzilu is you're shaking, a wind blows, you're about to fall off, and you're fighting to stay back on. This is what happened in this incident. Allah calls it ibtila. Modern clinicians call everything trauma. Everything, anything bad happened. Your father did something to you, your sister did something, your kadaka, kullu, everything is trauma. Created through this theory of trauma, everything is trauma, you're protected from trauma, trauma therapy. They created a very fragile generation, terrified of any type of difficulty. Allah calls it ibtila. It's a purifying opportunity, and a believer embraces it. And a believer never runs from ibtila. Now Allah describes the reaction of two groups of people. What is the reaction of people of iman? What is the reaction of people of no iman? Watch.

When people with no iman saw this situation, arrows raining from above, armies gathering from all sides. You know how it feels to be stuck in a place for 2 months? Claustrophobic. You feel, where will I run? When they felt fear, overwhelmed, terrified, the people who had no iman said, Allah lied to us. Guys, the whole iman thing was a lie. Allah promised us victory, look what He gave us. Terrifying fear and doubt. Everything Allah and His Messenger promised us was a lie. This is people with no iman. By the way, both of them are feeling the same symptoms. The same fear, the same trembling eyes, the same heart feeling like the heart is in my throat. They're both experiencing it. What's the difference between the two? Are the people of iman in some like immunity, they don't feel any fear? No, they feel fear. What's the difference? How they respond to fear. How they respond to the situation. The people of Nifaq, when they saw the situation, they said, Allah lied to us, guys. The whole thing is a sham. We're finished. We're eaten alive. But what happened when the believers saw this situation? Allah subhanahu wa ta'ala says, وَلَمَّا رَأَى الْمُؤْمِنُونَ الْأَحْزَابَ قَالُوا هَذَا مَا وَعَدَنَا اللَّهُ وَرَسُولُهُ وصدق الله ورسوله وما زادهم إلا إيمانا وتسليما. When the people of Iman saw this, they felt this fear. What did they say? They said, guys, this is exactly what Allah promised us. One second. What's the mindset here? One group is saying, guys, everything Allah promised us is a lie. The mu'min are saying, guys, everything Allah promised us is true. What's going on? Why are they saying two opposite things? Everything Allah promised us is a lie. Everything Allah promised us is true. Are they wearing different glasses? One went to Specsavers, one who didn't go to Specsavers? When the munafiqun, people of no iman, when they saying Allah lied to us, what are they referring to? What's the lie? What's the promise that Allah did not fulfill? What is it? Victory? They're saying Allah promised us victory. Look! Look, we're going to be defeated. When the believers see the situation, they say, Allah promised us and He's true. What promise are they referring to? What comes before victory, guys? Struggle. The munafiqun are saying, Allah promised us victory. Look, it's a lie. The believers are saying, Allah promised struggle. Look, it's true. The same incident, the same fear, the same physical symptoms, only one difference. Iman makes you see everything completely differently. And kufr makes you see everything completely differently. They say, guys, look, Allah promised a struggle, the struggle is here. هذا ما وعدنا الله ورسوله وصدق الله ورسوله. And Allah was right. Look, they came for us. If we weren't onto something, would they come for us? They wouldn't. They'd ignore us, right? We're onto something, that's why they came for us. Allah told us this would happen. When did Allah promise that this would happen? In the Quran, did Allah promise that something like this would happen? Where did He promise? What did He say? وَلَنَبْلُوَنَّكُمْ I promise you, you will be tested with loss. So they are saying, aha. Now what? They look at the situation. Allah promised us struggle. This is the struggle. وَمَا زَادَهُمْ This is what Imam Bukhari quotes. وَمَا زَادَهُمْ إِلَّا إِيمَانًا وَتَسْلِيمًا This situation increased their iman. The same situation decreased somebody else's iman. Why? Come on, guys. Think. Yes, Ibrahim. Perspective. Did it come automatically to them? Like an angel came and said, guys, look, increase your iman. Were they standing and a lightning bolt struck them? And the iman just suddenly, they levitated in the air? Iman is active effort. When they saw the situation, they struggled to keep a positive mindset that, guys, Allah promised us to struggle. We will not lose hope in Allah. Because the root cause of the people who ran away, the people who responded negatively is what? وَتَظُنُّونَ بِاللَّهِ الظُّنُونَ Their mind went into a negative spiral, thinking negatively about Allah. And they said, Allah lied to us. Allah subhanahu wa ta'ala is horrible. The whole thing is a sham. And it went negative. Oh, these are thoughts. This is their mental health. Yes. And their iman, Allah described the iman, is linked to the physical, mental, and their response to any given situation. Allah described it in this way.
described those whose iman increased in the situation and those whose iman decreased in it. And the only difference was the perspective. But what else? They actively had to fight themselves internally for the iman to increase. It didn't happen automatically. And this is what we've been saying the last two sessions. Iman doesn't move until you move. Iman requires effort, requires exertion, requires exercise, requires effort. We said iman is a muscle. If you don't exercise it, what happens? Now let's go back to exercise analogy. This situation, okay, is like someone miskin.

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Oh my gosh, we are victims in this situation. Victimhood, victimhood, negative, negativity. Boom. They explode, implode. Another group is seeing this as opportunity. Opportunity to refine ourselves. This is ibtila from Allah. This is the opportunity to refine, to improve. And look, oh Allah, even in this situation, we didn't lose our good hope in you. وما زادهم إلا إيمانا وتسليما من المؤمنين رجال صدقوا ما عاهدوا الله عليه فمنهم من قضى نحبه ومنهم من ينتظر فمنهم من قضى نحبه ومنهم من ينتظر وما بدلوا تبديلا. Allah says, from the believers that day, there are men who proved themselves to Allah. صدقوا ما عاهدوا الله عليه. They proved their sincerity and their genuine iman. Because iman is something, just like in karate, you have belts, just like in knowledge, you have exams. Iman has exams that proves your level. Who are you and what level is your iman? You're not going to know on a good day. You're going to know when everything goes wrong. Today is the day your iman is going to be exposed. Allah divide them to three groups. Number one, the group that was sincerely truthful to their promise with Allah. They promised Allah, when the opportunity comes, O Allah, I'm going to stand up, I'm not going to fall. And they did it. وَمِنْهُمْ مَنْ قَضَى نَحْبَهُ. They proved themselves. وَمِنْهُمْ مَنْ يَنْتَظِرُ. Some of them are waiting for the day to prove themselves. You see, this is a very different way to look at life, guys. To look, O Allah, bring on the next exam, I'm ready. Ya Rab, bring on the next test. I'm ready to confront it with my iman. Yantazir, he's waiting. He's waiting for ibtila. He's looking forward to the next test. Completely different from someone who's always trying to escape and run away and avoid difficulty. Iman trains you to be ready for it because you expect it because Allah promised it. What else? Allah promised it's going to come. When it comes, be ready. وَمَا بَدَّلُوا تَبْدِيلًا. They are people of iman. We talked about last time, iman requires discipline and consistency. You have to get in the reps every week. When you do something very consistently, you work on your thought patterns, you work on your physical worship, you go give sadaqah, you go sit with the Quran, every day, every day, every day, every week, you will be someone you don't change easily. You don't lose these qualities easily. It becomes part of who you are. وَمَا بَدَّلُوا تَبْدِيلًا. The opposite, who are the people who fluctuate a lot? Today they're Muslim, tomorrow they're kafir. Day after tomorrow they're with you, the day after that they're against you. Who are these people? Munafiqun. Is there an ayah that says they change too much? Where's the ayah? مُذَبْذَبِينَ بَيْنَ ذَلِكَ لَا إِلَهَا أُولَى وَلَا إِلَهَا أَلَى. These guys, they switch. They switch SIM card very quickly. One day Libara, next day Virgin. Yeah, shawab. One SIM card, finish. No, every day new colors, chameleons. So the mark of iman is consistent effort. The mark of iman is a new perspective on life. The mark of iman is somebody who's ready to embrace the next test, and every day is a practice, a mental and a physical and a spiritual practice to ready yourself to prove your iman. Because the day when you get hit with a loan, the day when you lose your job, the day when your wife leaves you, the day when your husband leaves you, the day when your child does something crazy, that's the day. Today is the day, guys. This is what Allah promised you. Are you ready to face it? This is where iman comes to a standstill. And you'll know yourself on this day. You'll know what is the level of iman on this day. Do you fall into your knees to pray when you are pushed? Or when you push, do you fall onto your back and run away? Which side, which way do you fall determines where is your iman. All the practice, all the effort, the spiritual muscles, the physical muscles, the building of the worldview, the way to see everything, the knowledge of Allah's names, the visits to Scaffold Pike and this mountain, the hiking in nature and spending time in the desert, all of this was to prepare for what? هُنَالِكَ ابْتُلِيَ الْمُؤْمِنُونَ وَزُلْزِلُوا زِلْزَالًا شَدِيدًا. Be ready, that day is going to come, and that is the day you'll know what your iman is really made of.

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1: If you feel that you are in need of Allah, this is where miracles can begin. Where you will see big changes happening because of iftiqar to Allah. You will speak about the virtues of iftiqar to Allah. About the joy of iftiqar to Allah. The joy you experience when you practice iftiqar to Allah. You learn how to practice iftiqar to Allah. Which ibadat has the iftiqar to Allah. How to practice it correctly. And iftiqar to Allah in the lives of the prophets. What did it do to them? How did it change the lives of so many people, and how it can change your own life when you practice iftiqar to Allah correctly? Let's start with the definition of iftiqar to Allah. Pay attention, try to listen till the end, inshaAllah. And count your reward upon Allah for every minute you spend listening to the nasiha, getting thawab from Allah subhanahu wa ta'ala. And after you listen to the nasiha and you practice or you share with others, also you get thawab for that as well. The literal meaning of iftiqar from faqr. Faqr, you know what's faqr? Faqr in Arabic means poverty. Literally faqr means poverty. So iftiqar in Allah, that you feel your poverty. Feel that you are poor and that you need Allah. In every single second, feel that you are in need of Allah. Allah Azza wa Jal stated it directly in the Noble Quran. بعد أعوذ بالله من الشيطان الرجيم بسم الله الرحمن الرحيم يا أيها الناس أنتم الفقراء إلى الله والله هو الغني الحميد. O mankind, you are poor. You are in need of Allah. All of you are in need of Allah. The rich and the poor, the one who lack resources, the one who have resources, are in need of Allah. The most knowledgeable person and the one who is illiterate, you are in need of Allah. The person of authority and the one who doesn't have authority, you are in need of Allah. The teacher in the school, the doctors in the hospital, every single person in need of Allah. Regardless of your condition, regardless of what you have from resources, you are in need of Allah. And only when you feel that you are in need of Allah, you can succeed. You can achieve and receive the blessings of Allah. أَنْتُمُ الْفُقَرَاءُ إِلَى اللَّهِ. Allah says, وَاللَّهُ هُوَ الْغَنِيُّ الْحَمِيدُ. Allah is the most rich. Allah subhanahu wa ta'ala has everything. No flows. Allah subhanahu wa ta'ala has the sources of everything. Feel your iftiqar to Allah Azza wa Jal in every single minute of your life. Ibn al-Qayyim rahimahullah, one of the ulama of Islam, he wrote a kitab called Madarij al-Salikin. And in his kitab, in his book Madarij al-Salikin, he defines iftiqar, metaphorical meaning. He says, al-iftiqar ila Allah, افتقار تو الله أن تشعر أنك ملك لله أنك عبد لله. You feel that you belong to Allah. You completely belong to Allah. All what you own belong to Allah. And all what you have, including your own self, your own body, needs Allah. يا أخي, you don't control the intricate processes within your own body. You don't even control the digestion of the food inside your body. The urination process, the defecation process, you don't control that. All this is happening by the power of Allah Azza wa Jal. Actually, you raise your hand up by the power of Allah. Allah creates this for you. Allah makes it easy for you. When you have the will, you raise it up, Allah make it happen. That's by the power of Allah, not because of you. That's why you see some people, they are paralyzed. They are unable to raise their hands up. Why did Allah created such people, ya ikhwah? May Allah subhanahu wa ta'ala reward them for their sabr, for their patience, those who have disabilities. For other people to appreciate the blessings of Allah, for other people to understand that everything happens by the power of Allah. If Allah doesn't want the hand to function, it won't function. Allah doesn't want the eye to function, it won't function. أَنْتُمُ الْفُقَرَاءُ إِلَى اللَّهِ. You are in need of Allah, even to raise your hand up. وما تشاءون إلا أن يشاء الله. In what you will for it to happen, it will not happen if Allah doesn't want it to happen. Understand, Yahweh? So this is the iftikhar to Allah. You belong to Allah. Your mind belong to Allah. Your tooth belong to Allah. Your nose belong to Allah. Your body belong to Allah. Your soul belong to Allah. أَنْتَ عَبْدٌ لِلَّهِ. You are the servant of Allah. You are the servant of Allah. And you won't process in life, and you won't move in life, and you won't succeed in life without feeling that. When I say succeed in life, I mean succeed by the parameters of Iman. Succeed, the real success, the true success that Allah spoke about in the Noble Quran. فَمَنْ زُحْزِحَ عَنِ النَّارِ وَأُدْخِلَ الْجَنَّةِ وَأُدْخِلَ الْجَنَّةَ فَقَدْ فَازْ. That person was dragged out of the hellfire, protected from the hellfire, and enters Jannah. This is the real winner. فَقَدْ فَازْ. This is the real win. You won't receive that until you feel your iftiqar to Allah. The more you feel that you are the servant of Allah, the more you'll be so close from Allah. The more you think of yourself to be self-sufficient, I don't need Allah, I'm okay. That's the more you're going to drop. The more you're going to fall down. The more you're going to find obstacles. The more you're not going to feel well. The more you still feel something is missing. Emptiness. إِذَا ضَاعَ الْإِيمَانُ فَلَا أَمَانُ. When Iman is gone, no aman, no safety. That feeling, you won't have it. Every time you say myself, I, mine, me, it is every time you lose. Look at Shaitan. أَنَا خَيْرٌ مِنْهُ. He said, I am better than him, than Adam. Gone. Look at Qarun. He said, إِنَّمَا أُوْتِيتُهُ عَلَى عِلْمٍ عِنْدِي. I received this wealth because of my ilm, because of my knowledge, because of my cleverness. فَخَسَفْنَا بِهِ وَبِدَارِهِ الْأَرْضِ. Allah destroyed him, destroyed everything. You fall down every time. One of our scholars used to say, I know a doctor, very famous in his field, very famous in his field. A patient came, and that doctor, easy, do such an operation like that. He said he depended upon his cleverness. And he made a silly mistake that killed and ended the life of the patient. Silly mistake that even a student of medicine won't make. And another doctor who before performing any operation would make 2 rak'at of salah and ask Allah for tawfiq. Difference is iftiqar to Allah. Feeling your need to Allah. Sometimes even in fun. Even in fun, soccer matches, for example. See some teams, we have Ronaldo, we have Messi, we have this, we have that. They think that they are strong teams. And then they find that small team is defeating them. Understand, Yahweh? And that one who feel, no, we need Allah and prostrate to Allah. And these are the ones that can win. Understand? Iftiqar to Allah can make you win in life. Always. You can win always. There are people like this. Because of their iftikar to Allah, they win always. More examples from the seerah of Rasulullah sallallahu alaihi wasallam. Look at your Prophet. In the battle of Badr, when the Muslims were almost 300 and the numbers of Quraysh were 1,000 or above 1,000, and it happened that Allah subhanahu wa ta'ala granted victory to those mustadafeen, to those weak believers. And Allah mentioned this in the Noble Quran, وَلَقَدْ نَصَرَكُمُ اللَّهُ بِبَدْرٍ وَأَنْتُمْ أَذِلَّ. Allah gave you victory in Badr when you are in need of Allah. You were completely humble and you had nothing, to the extent that Umayr ibn Wahab radiyallahu anhu, before he accepted Islam, and Umayr ibn Wahab radiyallahu anhu, his title was Shaytanu Quraysh, the Satan of Quraysh, because of his makr, because of his plot and planning and cleverness in planning. So they sent him to check the numbers of the Muslims. See how much? He said, almost 300. يزيدون قليلا. 300. I figured them out. They are about 300. And they were exactly as he described. It was very famous. He looked from far at them and he said, around 300. But he said to them, but guys, I saw them. أرى المطايا تحمل المنايا. I see that those people, they carrying death with them. They carrying death to you. I say, let us leave. They have nothing except their swords. There is no shields. They don't have shields. They don't have shields. They only have their swords. But they coming with death. I say that we go. So they said to him, Jabunta, you became a coward. We are more numbers than them. The triple the number. And you say we must go? So they fought and they were defeated. They were defeated. The Muslims defeated them and killed Abu Jahl and Umayyah ibn Khalaf and others during that battle of Badr. So it's not by numbers. It's by your iftiqar to Allah. How many people thought, oh, we are a big family. We are people of authority. And they dropped. That arrogance led them to drop. Thinking of themselves to be self-sufficient and that they don't need Allah either. And that time when you start to think, no, I need my Allah subhanahu wa ta'ala. Ya Allah, in this matter, before you make dua, before when you face any trouble in life, it's Ya Rabbi, Ya Allah. Some people, their hearts are so hard. So hard. They don't even turn to Allah. Ya akhi, Allah put you in that problem for a reason also. Even put being placed in a problem. For a reason also that you feel your iftikar to Allah and you come back to Allah. Say, Ya Rabbi, Ya Allah, help me. Take this away. Cure my son. Ya Allah, take me out of this difficulty, etc. And those people who don't have that iftikar to Allah, they normally face these troubles more and more and more and more. To a certain extent, where khalas is not, that heart became more hard. Khalas, you want dunya? Take dunya. And then after that, they have nothing in the akhirah. Allah Azza wa Jal, yumatti'hum qaleelan, let them enjoy for a while. And then, you got your enjoyment in dunya. Your dunya is your jannah. No more after that. Finish. No more after that. Jahannam wa bi'sa al-masir. May Allah protect us. So Allah has His ways of upbringing us. Reprimanding us. One of those ways is that He send you some difficulty. To humble. To shed some tears. Say Ya Rab. Say Ya Allah. But why do you want to come to Allah chained with problems and difficulties? If you feel your iftikar always, if you feel that you are in need of Allah always, you're protecting yourself from these troubles. You feel that you are in need of Allah and you depend upon Allah and you practice this iftikar in every moment or every minute in your life, you'll start to feel, you'll start to live good, you'll start to feel good. Fir'aun, the Pharaoh of Egypt, he said, أَلَيْسَ لِي مُلْكَ مِصْرِ وَأَلَيْسَ لِي مُلْكُ مِصْرَ وَهَذِهِ الْأَنْهَارُ تَجْرِي مِنْ تَحْتِي. I have the kingdom of Egypt. I have these rivers, referring to the river Nile and the delta. And Allah destroyed him in the rivers, in the water. The people of Bilqis, they said, نَحْنُ أُلُو قُوَّةِ وَأُلُو بَأْسٍ شَدِيدٍ. We have power. We have so much of strength. And again, Sayyidina Sulaiman got victory and upper hands over them. And throughout history, there are examples of both parties, of both groups. The group that has iftiqar and the group that doesn't have iftiqar. What happens to those who felt their need to Allah and depended upon Allah? And what happened to those people who don't have iftiqar at all? And how they were destroyed? An example from life. I always see these examples from life, subhanAllah. One friend of mine, two friends of mine actually, we were together in the school, and then we reached a certain grade. After that grade, you have to either go to matric or go to study a technical study. So you need to reach a certain number or certain degrees. We have certain marks to reach to matric. That's in Egypt. So that brother, one of them, he reached that number, that marks, to entitle him to go to matric. The other didn't reach. So the one who reached the marks, he was arrogant. And he said to the others, something happened between them, I don't know what was it exactly. So he started to mock him. I got better numbers than you. I got better marks than you. I am in matric and you are going to technical study. Now the people of the technical studies, they are the one who own businesses and they are the successful people, mashallah. May Allah bless them. Back to the subject. So that one felt very sad. I could still imagine the face of that. He felt very sad and broken. That he said this to him. Wallahi al-azim, I take a qasam by Allah. The one who went to the technical study, he finished technical studies. And mashallah, he became very prosperous in life and got businesses and lands and farms. And the other one, he remained in the first grade of the matric. 3 years. 3 years. Couldn't finish it. Every time he fails. Every time he kept on failing. Until the other one finished already. And that one, after he finished after he failed three times, he came out, he couldn't finish it. What am I going to be doing? He came out of the matric. And he went again to the same technical study. He studied the same technical study of the other one. And he finished. I said, listen to us. Don't be arrogant about yourself, about your cleverness, about your money, about your wealth, about your children. Don't be too proud of yourself. And you should know that whatever blessings you have from Allah. ما شاء الله لا قوة إلا بالله. That's why whenever we like what we have, whenever you enjoy and you like what you have, you're supposed to say, ما شاء الله لا قوة إلا بالله. It is what Allah wills. All the power is by Allah. All the capacities that I have is by Allah. All the khair is by Allah. لا قوة إلا بالله. Did you ever think like this? ما شاء الله لا قوة إلا. It's not because of my cleverness. This is to protect you from arrogance and pride and to make you feel your iftiqar to Allah. ما شاء الله لا قوة إلا. Many people, they have this concept is wrong in their mind. Whenever they see something good that people has, they say, ما شاء الله لا قوة إلا بالله. Actually, this you're supposed to say it when you enjoy anything in life. When you have anything in life that you like, you're supposed to say, MashaAllah, la quwwata illa billah. But when you like something that others have, what do you say? Barakallah. Man ra'a min akhihi ma yu'jibhu, falyubarrik. The Prophet sallallahu alayhi wa sallam says, if you see something that others like, others enjoy, you should make dua for barakah. May Allah bless you in that. May Allah bless your children. May Allah bless your wealth. May Allah bless it. Make dua for that person. It's not mashallah. There's no problem you say mashallah la quwwata illa billah. But I mean, let us correct the definitions. When do we say this? Mashallah la quwwata illa billah. You say it when you like something within you, something that belongs to you. Then you say mashallah la quwwata illa billah. It's not because of me, it's from Allah. It is by the power of Allah. But when you like something that others have, you say Allahumma barik. May Allah give you barakah. May Allah bless you. That's how we should say it. Understand, Yahweh? I hope you teach it to others, inshallah. How to practice iftiqar? Now we want to learn how to practice this iftiqar in Allah. How to make it an anthem for our life. As you always have this iftiqar to Allah. I want you to pay attention, Yahweh, inshallah. And also write to me and let me know about these incidents in your life when you practice iftiqar to Allah. This iftiqar to Allah has a joy. Wallahi al-azim, it has a joy in it. That you are in need of Allah and you feel the ma'iyya of Allah. You feel that you are so that Allah is so close from you. You feel that you are supported. Every time you humble to Allah and every time you feel that you are in need of Allah, you feel you are so supported. The title of iftiqar, we said it is the unwan. Iftiqar to Allah is the title of it. The title of it is dua. When you call to Allah, you pray to Allah. That's the title of the iftiqar. The main anthem of it is that when you call unto Allah. The main sign of it is that this person is calling unto Allah a lot. That's why Rasulullah sallallahu alayhi wa sallam stated, مَنْ لَمْ يَسْأَلِ اللَّهَ يَغْضَبْ عَلَيْهِ. If you don't ask Allah, You don't turn to Allah, Allah will be displeased with you. Allah will be displeased. Some people think that they are self-sufficient. Allah says, وَقَالَ رَبُّكُمْ اُدْعُونِي أَسْتَجِبْ لَكُمْ إِنَّ الَّذِينَ يَسْتَكْبِرُونَ عَنْ عِبَادَتِي سَيَدْخُلُونَ جَهَنَّمَ دَاخِرِينَ. 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Dua is the brain of عبادة. The essence of عبادة. Now if you don't make dua, it means, oh, you think that you don't need Allah. Some people like this. Is it because you don't need Allah? You only remember to make dua only when you're facing a difficulty. Or some people, even when they're facing difficulties, you don't make dua. The hearts are hardened. You should make a lot of dua to Allah. That's a sign of iftiqar to Allah. If you feel yourself or see yourself always making dua to Allah, it's a sign that you are muftaqirun ila Allah. Anta muftaqirun ila Allah. That's why. In the hadith, the Prophet sallallahu alayhi wa sallam says, سَلِ اللَّهَ حَاجَتَكَ كُلَّهَا. Ask Allah for all your needs. وَكَانَ رَسُولُ اللَّهِ يَسْأَلُ اللَّهَ حَتَّى شِسْعَنَ عَلِهِ إِذَا انْقَطَعَ. And the Prophet sallallahu alayhi wa sallam used to ask Allah even for his shoes, to fix his shoes, to help him to fix his shoes when it's broken. That's what Rasulullah sallam used to do. It is narrated in the Athar that Musa alayhi salam, Prophet Moses, peace be upon him, used to ask Allah even for the salt of his food. Allahumma arzuqna milhan. Ya Allah, grant us salt. Like that. It shows your iftiqar to Allah. Allahumma arzuqna shayan. Ya Allah, grant us tea. Ya Allah, grant us water. Ya Allah, turn to Allah in everything. Make dua for every small or big. Don't say, no, it's just a small thing. No, turn to Allah. It's a sign of iftiqar. And this is how you practice iftiqar on a daily basis. We're now learning how to practice iftiqar in daily basis. The first point in that is dua. Continuous dua. For anything, and small things, big things, everything, you see yourself always turning to Allah. An issue between you and your wife, an issue between you and your children, etc. Ya Rab, Ya Allah, my Allah, help, Ya Allah. Talk to Allah. Iftiqar to Allah. The title of it is Ad-Dua. Call unto Allah Azza wa Jal. And while you're calling unto Allah, humble yourself to Allah. Humble yourself to Allah. You need Allah subhanahu wa ta'ala. And only by Allah you can achieve this. Only by Allah. One of the salihin, Mahmud ibn Nuruddin Zanki, famous commander in Islam, and he was the person who was the ustad of Salahuddin. And it is mentioned in one of the battles between the Crusades and the Muslims, Mahmud, he actually prostrated down on the ground in the battlefield, and he prayed to Allah subhanahu wa ta'ala in a place called Tal Harim in Syria. And he said, Ya Rab, my Allah, we are just about to begin the war, the battle. Who is Mahmud to give him victory? Ya Allah, give victory to Islam and to the army of the Muslims. And don't give victory to me. You're not giving victory to me. Give victory to Islam, to Muslims. Ya Allah, grant us victory today. Grant the Ummah victory today. And don't grant me victory. Who is Mahmud the dog to give him victory? While he's prostrating down on the ground, secretly talking to Allah. No one heard about what he said. Who's Mahmud the dog to give him victory? The dog. Use the word the dog. Then it is mentioned that one of the soldiers, he had certain needs. He wanted something from the commander, from Mahmud. So he was afraid to come to him about to start the battle. I'm going to go to him. Ask him for that need. So then, before the battle, in one of the nights, that man, that soldier, he dreamt of Rasulullah sallallahu alaihi wasallam, and he said to Rasulullah, "I need this thing, and I need from the commander. What do you advise me?" He said, "Go to him, go to that commander Mahmud, and tell him Rasulullah sallallahu alaihi wasallam says, fulfill this need for me." So he said, what if he refused? He said, no, give him a sign. Give him a sign. And I'm going to give you a sign. The sign you take to him, tell him that when you prostrated down on the ground in Tal Harim, and you said, Ya Allah, give victory to Islam, and don't give victory to Mahmud. Who's Mahmud the dog? So that you give him victory. Give victory to the Ummah. Go tell him this. So he woke up from the dream and he went straight to the tent of the commander, Mahmud. So he said to him, I have certain needs. I know the battle is about to start, but I need to tell you my name. And I have a message from Rasulullah sallam. He said that you must fulfill this to me. And he gave me a sign. So he said, what is the sign? He said, the sign is that when you prostrated down on the ground in Tal Harim on that day, that night, and you said, Ya Allah, give victory to Mahmud, to Islam, and don't give victory to Mahmud. And that soldier felt, how can he continue the narrating the whole dream and say, who's Mahmud, the dog? So he kept the word the dog hidden. He didn't tell him the word the dog. He said, give victory to Islam and then give victory to Mahmud. So he said, the sign is not complete. You have to tell me the entire sign. What did they say exactly? So he said, excuse me, dear commander. It's a bad word, I can't say. No, he said, no, you have to say it. He said, you said, Ya Allah, give victory to Islam and to the Ummah and don't give victory to Mahmud the dog. He said, now the sign is complete. Your need is fulfilled. But why I mentioned the story to you is to show how the pious people in the past used to humble and break themselves to Allah and turn to Allah in everything. You want victory, you want success in schools, you want success in your business, you want success in your marital relation. You should feel that you are in need of Allah and you should call unto Allah and practice this and practice this humbleness and breaking yourself to Allah, that without Allah you can't do it. You can't do it. This is the first lesson for us. Practice iftiqar by making abundant dua to Allah. Humble yourself to Allah. Repeat the dua. Karr dua. Repeat the dua. Many duas you see, repeat it 3 times, 7 times. Why? So that if you didn't feel your iftiqar in the first time, in the second time, if you didn't feel it the second time, in the third time, if you didn't feel it in the third time, in the fourth time, this is how practice iftiqar, how we're supposed to practice iftiqar here. Understand? طيب. Iftiqar to Allah at the time when you are weak, at the time when you feel that you are weak, you are oppressed, you are oppressed, you are troubled, you see the madad, you will see the support of Allah is coming to you, wonders will take place. The tawfiq of Allah subhanahu wa ta'ala, the victory will come. Look at Rasulullah sallallahu alayhi wa sallam when he returned back from Taif and the people of Taif neglected the Prophet sallallahu alayhi wa sallam, throw stones at him. They troubled him so much. The Prophet sat under a shade of a tree and he said, Ilahi, my Lord, أشكو إليك ضعف قوتي وقلة حيلتي وهواني على الناس إن لم يكن بك علي غضب فلا أبالي. My Lord, I complain to you the lack of my powers, that people are oppressing me. I complain to you the lack of my resources. Who are you leaving me to? He started this famous dua, dhikr and dua that the Prophet ﷺ made when he returned back from Taif. It brings tears to our eyes. But you see how the Prophet felt his iftiqar to Allah. Without Allah subhanahu wa ta'ala, I can't do anything. I can't practice it. I can't move in Allah. I can't succeed. So what happened? 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O Muhammad, command me and I will join the mountains on them. Finished. It will be history. The story will be closed. Turn the page. He said, no. Sallallahu alayhi wa sallam. But you see how wonders taking place when you turn to Allah. Wallahi al-azim, ya ikhwa. Wonders will take place. When you make sure that you practice this iftiqar to Allah. I need you, ya Rab. Without you, I can't succeed, ya Rab. Without you, I can't. When you have it in your heart, you start to see how things will work for you. How things will start working for you. We need to practice it in every single minute if we can. You start to see oneness. We spoke about liftiqar to Allah in dua, calling. Why are you calling unto Allah subhanahu wa ta'ala? Al-iftiqar ila Allah azza wa jal. Practice iftiqar to Allah to resist haram. When you want to resist any haram, any shahwa, any low desire, you need to practice iftiqar to Allah. You need to know that you can't push away the haram from your path except by Allah. لا حول ولا قوة إلا بالله. One of the Salihin, Abu Sulaiman al-Darani rahimahullah, says, من صدق في ترك شهوة محرمة أخرجها الله من قلبه. Anyone who is truthful and depend upon Allah to forsake a certain low desire, Allah Azza wa Jal himself will take it out from you. From you. Allah will protect him from that haram. You understand, Ikhwah? You need to feel that. That without Allah, I can't do it. Ibn al-Qayyim rahimahullah says, لو تركنا الله عز وجل لأنفسنا ما نجحنا في محاربة شهوة محرمة ولا نظرة محرمة. It's meaning, he says, that if Allah left us to ourselves, we won't even be able to resist a haram glance. Can't even resist a haram glance. It will be difficult for you. Some people, they are addicted to watching haram, watching porn, etc. They can't say, Shaykh, I'm addicted, what must I do? You need to turn to Allah first. You need to cry to Allah. Allah, Ya Allah, I can't leave this looking at haram. Ya Allah, I can't stop lowering my gaze. I can't stop. I want to lower my gaze. I want to learn how to lower my gaze. I want to be strong. I'm tired of this sin. I want to leave zina. I want to leave drugs. I want to leave gangsterism. I want to leave this, that. Turn to Allah. You need Allah Azza wa Jal to resist the haram. Look at Yusuf alayhi salam. Sayyidina Yusuf alayhi salam, when the wife of the Pharaoh closed all the doors, وَغَلَّقَتِ الْأَبْوَابِ, she closed all the doors. وَقَالَتْ هَيْتَ لَكْ, she said, I prepared myself for you. The doors are closed. What did he do? Did he say, he could, there are two situations or two scenarios. He could have said to her like this, do you know who you're speaking with? You're speaking to a prophet who's a son of a prophet, who's a son of a prophet, or a son of a prophet.
0: You were listening to the English program on the Voice of Islam. Thank you very much for your time. Inshallah, stay tuned for future episodes.
2: من أين أبدأها حكاية صبح الحلو